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Lorna Riley on your Feel Good Workday. Sad to hear Anthony Head from Buffy the Vampire Slayer and Ted Lasso passed away. Here's his brother Murray on Coast.

Feel Good 80s, Coast with Lorna Riley on your Feel Good Workday, thanks to Viking Cruises. Now, the very first river cruise I ever took was in France with Viking, travelling on the Rhone River from Avignon to Lyon. If you want to know more, this is a great way to do it. Viking's free virtual information session. This is taking place July 16th, that is a Thursday. Experts will take you on an in-depth walk through Viking's 15-day France's finest itinerary, all from the comfort of your own home. 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The Doobie Brothers along in just a moment on Coast.

0: Okay, it's time for your feel-good 80s. Lorna on your feel-good workday. I don't know what I ate before bed last night, but I rarely remember my dreams. Today, though, I can remember them all really vividly. They were so clear, so upsetting. There was some violence in there. I mean, I had dinner with Donald Trump, for goodness sake, of all the weird things. And I can remember them really vividly right now. But I don't think they've had an impact on my day. For some people, though, a quarter of us, in fact, a dream or nightmare has led them to make a major life change, ending a relationship or quitting a job because of a dream. And two-thirds of us think dreams and nightmares carry deeper meaning, in which case I should be worried, I think. Denise Williams along next from the Footloose soundtrack on Coast.
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2: Coast. 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

0: Feel Good Monday afternoon. Now, last time I checked the Feel Good 500 voting for this year, Living on a Prayer from Bon Jovi was hovering just outside the top three, but it's just been named part of a list of the most misheard lyrics of all time. Now tell me, do you hear this as it doesn't make a difference if we're naked or not? Now that you mention it, I do hear that. That song is going to kick off another hour of your feel-good 80s after the news, along with Hall & Oates and a doozy from the Human League.
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19: In this update, our government says New Zealand wants peace and is welcoming Donald Trump, saying a US-Iran memorandum of understanding is due to be signed. Hostilities cease in Iran and Lebanon. Trump says ships will again be allowed through Hormuz Strait. Reportedly, negotiations on Iran's nuclear program are slated in the next 60 days. The Kiwi Rich List's collective wealth has jumped in 40 years from $5 billion to $129 billion, more than double the $56 billion owned by the country's bottom 40%. An NZEI member is playing We Shall Overcome on a recorder outside the Education Minister's office every fortnight until the election, protesting government reforms. A 79-year-old man hit by a car in Westport's Derby Street last Tuesday has died. Police say Barry Kevin Shan died in hospital on Friday. Auckland International Terminal is getting refreshed dining areas with 15% more seating and reusable cutlery and crockery. And that's news.
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19: Sport, and Cam Roygaard has his full focus on the Super Rugby Pacific final rather than accusations of milking a penalty that resulted in the Hurricanes' opening try and their semi-final win over the Blues. The All Blacks halfback had his legs taken out by a chasing Bowden Barrett while attempting a catch, but bounced up for a quick tap that eventually resulted in Geordie Barrett dotting down. Roygaard feels his tap and go kept the game moving and says he doesn't regret what he did. A record number of pole vaulters for a major event have been picked in New Zealand's 21-strong athletics team for the Commonwealth Games. 2022 Games bronze medalists Imogen Ayres, Olivia McTaggart and Eliza McCartney are joined by men's national champion James Steyn and Nick Southgate. And Ryan Fox has completed a tie for 8th finish in defence of his Canadian Open title on golf's PGA Tour. And that's sport. I'm Wendy Petrie.
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Now, when people were asked what they do to undo at night, the number one answer, perhaps not surprisingly, was read. What did surprise me, though, was 4% of us say they do something pretty unusual to unwind, and that is clean their house. Yeah, well, I've got a tenancy inspection tomorrow, so I will be cleaning tonight, but whether it unwinds me or not is a different story. 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

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Mariah Carey on her dream lover,

0: Coast, home of your feel-good 80s with Lorna on your feel-good workday. Mariah Carey, not only a global superstar, but if you're applying for jobs at the moment, she could be helping out your recruiter. Across the ditch, one hiring manager, Kavish Naidu, has hired this unlikely assistant. Basically, he's hidden a simple instruction in his job ads: include a picture of Mariah Carey in your application. And those who did, straight to the top of the callback list, because a lot of people are AI generating their CVs, throwing out mass applications and not really reading the whole ad. This isn't the only trick that Kavish is using either. He's also invited hundreds of applicants to a careers night, with only a few of them motivated enough to show up. So I guess the lesson is, in today's job market, attention, effort and a little personality may be worth more than the perfect resume. And apparently, so is Mariah Carey.
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2: Hi, it's Tony, Jason, Sam from your Feel Good Breakfast. And tomorrow morning after 8, some shocking stats. The average age New

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1: 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I've got a teenager and then it's not time.
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0: The apple of the tree. Anyway, more on that after 8 tomorrow, thanks to Bargain Chemist, saving New Zealanders every day. And this is Coast.
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0: Feel Good 80s Coast with Lorna as we near two on your Feel Good work day. Boy, Rod Stewart fans are not happy. He cancelled a gig in California hours before the show was set to commence due to health concerns. Apparently he'd lost his voice. And that is fine, right? But then he was spotted flying to a FIFA World Cup match where Scotland were playing. Again, I thought, well, that's okay because you can keep kind of quiet, rest that voice. But no, he was seen cheering loudly and drinking beer. So fans are saying, why did he cancel that show, really? Going to have to front up on this one, Sir Rod. Prince kicks off another hour of Feel Good 80s in just a few minutes with Little River Band and Dave Dobbin in there too on Coast.
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0: dad discovering that kindness, emotional maturity, and basic communication make you extremely hot and desirable. And the drama some people are saying is better than Broadchurch. Under Salt Marsh, a devastating crime shatters a tight-knit Welsh community where everyone's hiding something, including the marsh itself. So while the unicorn helps restore your faith in people, Under Salt Marsh does its best to destroy it. And they're both streaming on TVNZ+.
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2: In this update, a former US negotiator says the US-Iran deal announced by Donald Trump has a worrying lack of detail. Pakistan has confirmed the US president's claim all military operations will cease in Iran and Lebanon and free transit will be allowed through the Strait of Hormuz. Reportedly 60 days of talks will now commence, but Iran is already adding conditions on asset returns. National has dropped to 29% in a new poll from The Post, which has Labour on 35% and Chris Hipkins with a 7-point lead as preferred Prime Minister. Labour has pocketed a $219,000 donation to a total of $401,000 this year. ACT has $1.35 million, National $727,000 and New Zealand First $500,000. New Zealand has more than 50 days of all fuel types, 58.3 days of petrol in country or en route, 55 of diesel and 50.3 of jet fuel. And that's news.
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2: To sport and late drama in today's third match at the Football World Cup. Cote d'Ivoire have scored late to pip Ecuador 1-0 in Philadelphia. The Netherlands and Japan drew 2-2, while Germany thrashed Curaçao 7-1. Today's final match between Sweden and Tunisia in Monterrey has just kicked off. Hurricanes halfback Cam Royegaard is feeling a little bittersweet heading into Saturday's Super Rugby Pacific final against the Chiefs in Wellington. The team are bidding to bring a first title to the capital since 2016.
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If you want to vote for Poirier, I'd be very happy. Chic in just a moment on Coast. When I

0: It's Feel Good 80s. It's Coast with Lon Oren, your Feel Good Work Day. And I am so excited for this. They are calling it an unmissable television event. And it's hard to see how it will be anything else. Graham Norton is going to be interviewing the incomparable Madonna. A world exclusive special for the BBC. So it's going to be recorded at the legendary Coco in Camden, London. Now that's the stage that hosted Madonna's first ever UK show way back in 1983, as well as the launch of her 2005 album, Confessions on a Dance Floor. It's being touted as an intimate, in-depth discussion about Madonna's incredible life and celebrated career. I cannot wait for that. Not quite sure where it'll be screening in New Zealand, but it'll be later this month or early next month. Split Ends on their way, it's Coast.
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0: Feel Good 80s on Coast with Lorna on your Monday afternoon. It was the funniest thing I saw all weekend. And if you need a bit of a giggle and you haven't seen it already, this is for you. The cat that interrupts the Romeo and Juliet ballet in Russia. He's seen clawing at Romeo's hair as Romeo lies dead on stage while Juliet agonises over the loss of her lover. And I've got to hand it to the ballet stars, actually. They didn't break character at all. I would have been in absolute stitches. You need to see this video if you haven't yet. Search Cat Romeo and Juliet Ballet. I'm sure it'll pop up for you. Grant Kadiyama along in just a couple of minutes with more of your Feel Good 80s from Joan Armour Trading, Bruce Springsteen, and a beautiful song from local songbird Beck Runger. Take care. I'll catch you back from 10 tomorrow.
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7: And this update, Iran is already stating conditions ahead of upcoming negotiations on its nuclear program. Donald Trump says agreement's been reached to cease all military operations, including in Lebanon, and open the Strait of Hormuz this week. Inflation may be becoming more widespread, pushing up fuel prices, with grocery supplier costs rising again. Stats NZ says core retail spending in May rose 2.8% annually, excluding volatile sectors like fuel. Furniture, electronics and hardware spending rose 4.8% and hospo spending went up 3.2%. Auckland's Q Theatre has been given season support funding from the Council and Creative New Zealand for 9 new shows. It'll cover venue hire, crew and marketing support. Meridian Energy says there's no risk of significant drought this winter, with hydro inflow levels at a 28-year high. And that's news.
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7: To sport, and a call for the All Whites to share the goal-scoring load when their Football World Cup campaign begins tomorrow. Skipper and all-time leading goal scorer Chris Wood shapes at the main attacking focal point when New Zealand meet Iran in Los Angeles. But the 2010 World Cup hero Shane Smelt says others also need to contribute.
9: You know, we've got players like Eli Just, you know, Singh, Ben Old. These players can beat players and create things as well. But I think they've also got to step up and get these goals from other areas as well.
7: A record number of pole vaulters for a major event have been picked in New Zealand's 21-strong athletics team for the Commonwealth Games. 2022 Games bronze medalists Imogen Erris, Olivia McTaggart and Eliza McCartney are joined by men's national champion James Stain and Nick Southgate. And that's sport. I'm Wendy Petrick.
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It's a feel good Monday afternoon here on Coast. And I'm Grant Kitayama. How you doing? I hope you're having a wonderful afternoon. Coast Drive is brought to you by Muffin Break. Next time you're in, try their caramel latte muffin. It is so good. It is available now for a limited time. All right, I thought I'd given away all my Dave Dobbin tickets last week, but I have a whole week's worth of double passes this week to give away as well. Give you a shot in 20 minutes. Also got the Four Seasons for you right now. It's Dire Straits.

0: With your Feel Good 80s, this is Coast. Yeah, and I'm Grant Kitayama on this Feel Good Monday afternoon on Saturday, July 25th. Sir Dave Dobbin is going to perform one show only at the Civic in Auckland. The place, he says, is like a church for him. He is calling his show his Selected Songs Tour Encore. You do not want to miss it. All right, tickets are available right now at livenation.co.nz. Tonight I am feeling. Now, I thought I'd given away all my double passes last week. But suddenly, I have double passes this week as well. So, if you'd like a double pass and you can get to the Civic in Auckland on the 25th of July, text Sir David and your name to 2699. And I'll call you back if you're my winner, okay? Good luck. All right, Wham! Still to come before four, and Madonna's controversial 1989 Change is up next.
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2: Hi, it's Tony, Jason, Sam from your Feel Good Breakfast, and tomorrow morning after 8, some shocking stats. 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

0: It's a feel-good Monday afternoon here on Coast. Yeah, I'm Grant Kitayama. Feeling good. Saturday, July 25th, Sir Dave Dolben playing at the Civic in Auckland. Thank you to everybody who texts through to win. I'm going to give it to Nicole today.
1: Hello, Nicole speaking.
0: Hi, Nicole. Grant calling from Coast here.
1: Hi, how are you?
0: I'm really good. Yourself?
1: Good, thanks.
0: Oh, has the week started well?
1: Yeah, pretty good, thank you.
0: Oh, good to hear. Hey, what you doing Saturday, July 25th?
1: Hopefully going to watch Dave
0: Dobbins. Yes, you are.
1: Thank you.
0: You're welcome, Nicole. I have for you a double pass to the Civic in Auckland, July 25th, to see Sir Dave Dobbins. I hope you have a wonderful time.
1: That is amazing. Thank you so much.
0: Oh, you are so welcome.
2: Yeah. Don't you know
0: it ain't. If you can get to the Civic in Auckland, July 25th, come on. Tickets are available right now, livenation.co.nz. Don't you miss it, eh? All right. I'll see you. It is almost four. Jay Giles Band, Joe Cocker, Bonnie Tyler coming up next hour. And Elton John's intro to the MTV Generation. It's going to kick off the hour right after four. Call me
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12: In this update, former Foreign Affairs Minister Phil Goff believes Iran's come out on top in the war with the US, holding at bay the world's most powerful military, which achieved nothing. Donald Trump's confirmed a deal to cease military operations and open the Strait of Hormuz without tolls, with nuclear negotiations.

0: still to come. Police are asking for any information on a dinghy found with freshly caught fish at the far north's Hehe Beach so they can rule out being linked to anyone in distress. They suspect it was stolen. Former Wellington Mayor Dame Kerry Prendergast says it makes sense a hospo business owning councillor with a conflict of interest is barred from voting on the Golden Miles project future. Concern, the inequality gap is growing, with the NBR's rich list collective wealth jumping in the past 40 years from $5 billion to $129, with eight more billionaires in the past year. And Auckland's Q Theatre is celebrating Season Support Council and Creative New Zealand funding for nine new shows for venue hire, crew and marketing. That's news.
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0: To sport, and utilising experience is a key focus for sprinter Zoe Hobbs after her inclusion in New Zealand's 21-strong athletics team for the Commonwealth Games in Glasgow. The country's 100-metre record holder will look to improve on a fifth-place finish from the 2022 edition, with her personal best now over half a second quicker than her effort in the Birmingham final. A second Stanley Cup crown for the Carolina Hurricanes in ice hockey's NHL. Their 3-0 Game 6 victory over the Vegas Golden Knights in Las Vegas has sealed a 4-2 final series victory. The franchise's only other title came two decades ago in 2006. And that's sport. I'm Wendy Petrie.
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This is Coast, and I'm Grant on this Feel Good Monday afternoon. Hey, how would you like to win a pack of Griffin's Biscuits favourites for your workplace? Yeah, full of toffee pops, ginger nuts, Shrewsbury's, chocolate thins, mallow puffs. Text biscuits, followed by your workplace, who you're working with, at 2699, and I'll put you into our Griffin's workplace chat, all right? Hey. Andy Lennox, Jake Giles Band in a moment, right now. Joe Cocker.

0: Yeah, this is Coast with your Feel Good 80s, and I'm Greg Kitayama. We need your votes for our 7th annual Feel Good 500 countdown. What are your 3 favourite Feel Good songs of all time, eh? This is my number one. Black, Wonderful Life. Oh, so good. Cast your votes right now, and you're in the draw to win $500. Just like Susie did this morning.
1: Susie, good morning. Today, my friend, that is you. $500. How does that sound?
2: Oh, that would be really good. Amazing.
3: It's all yours, mate. We do need to know what songs you like, though. What did you put down in the countdown?
2: Well, I think I put some Eurythmics songs and Alison Moyet from the 80s. That is amazing. You've just made my week.
0: Oh, Susie, good on you. Text vote to 2699. We'll go to coastonline.co.nz. Tony, Jason, Sam could be calling you 25 past 8 tomorrow morning. All right, good luck. Got the Doobie Brothers very first coming up in a moment. Right now, the Commodores and their only number one hit without Lionel Richie. This is Night Shift.

0: We are your home of Feel Good 80s. This is Coast. Yeah, Greg Kitty over here on this Feel Good Monday afternoon. It is Monday, 15th of June, 2026. Harry Nilsson was born on this day in 1941.
1: Everybody's talking at
0: me. Yeah, he had a hard life, man.
1: Whew. I don't hear words.
0: We lost Harry back in 1994 at the age of 53.
1: Yeah.
0: And happy birthday to Snow Patrol's lead singer, Gary Lightbody. Hey, Gary here is celebrating his 50th birthday today. All right, Billy Joel's still to come before 5, and Belinda Carlisle's highest charting single is up next.
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0: And our All Whites open their FIFA World Cup campaign tomorrow. At 1 tomorrow afternoon, they take on Iran at Los Angeles Stadium in Inglewood. All of the action, TVNZ1 and TVNZ Plus. Come on, boys. We're right behind you. Yeah. Right, it's almost 5. Home time, eh? Yeah. Go West, Soft Cell, Diana Ross on your drive home. And Pseudo Echo's Rocky Lips Inc. remake was first up after 5.
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11: In this update, little confidence there will be any winners from the US war with Iran. Both sides confirm a peace agreement, which the US claims it means that military operations will cease and the Strait of Hormuz open. Former New Zealand Prime Minister Helen Clark says no one is better off and the deal looks like a pre-talks ceasefire. Prime Minister Chris Luxon says today's Iran deal is the closest we've been to peace so far. Stats NZ says core retail spending in May rose 2.8% annually, excluding volatile sectors like fuel. Furniture, electronics and hardware spending rose 4.8% and hospo spending went up 3.2%. A post-mortem has confirmed a baby found dead on the side of the road in Blenheim last month was stillborn. Police are still urgently appealing for the family of the infant to come forward with concerns for the welfare of the mother. And police are asking for any information on a dinghy they suspect was stolen, found with freshly caught fish at the far north Hehe Beach. And that's news.
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11: To sport, and a podium is a priority for New Zealand's fastest woman at the Commonwealth Games. Zoe Hobbs is a headline name in a 21-strong athletic squad named for Glasgow. With an eye on bettering a fifth from the last Comm Games in Birmingham, she says the clock is not the dictator of success.
20: In a sprint, there's so many fine margins that can make a big difference on the day. We're talking about running in Glasgow. It could be potentially very cold. Who knows what the wind's up to.
11: Sweden have started their Football World Cup campaign in style, thumping Tunisia 5-1 in Monterrey. Meanwhile, the All Whites continue to monitor midfielder Matt Garbutt's hamstring injury ahead of their tournament opener tomorrow. Halfback Cam Roygaard believes having the Super Rugby Pacific finish line in sights has given the Hurricanes a good boost of energy. And that's sport.
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All right, Gloria Gaynor, Go West, still to come this hour right now. Is Soft Cell.

We are your home of Feel Good 80s. This is Coast. And I'm Grant Kitayama coming right out music. Yeah, be in to win $250. Help us put together the best Feel Good 80s playlist possible. Text the word music to 2699 and we will send you the link. All right, Michael Jackson in a moment right now. Your Scandal.

0: Yeah, so good. Michael Jackson, this is Coast with your Feel Good 80s, and I'm glad I've got a dark wee book for you this week. It is called London Falling by Patrick Redden Keefe. A story of wealth, violence and deceit at the heart of a glittering city. London Falling is a devastating family tragedy, a riveting story of greed, power and deception, and an indictment of the culture that has transformed London into a haven for the malignant forces that have come to influence us all. Oof. If you would like a copy of London Falling, text London and your name to 2699 and I'll get back to you if you're my winner, okay? Alrighty, good luck. Brian Adams, still to come before six. And the Cutting Crew's one and only success is up next.
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2: Hi, it's Tony, Jason, Sam from your Feel Good Breakfast, and tomorrow morning after 8, some shocking stats. The average age New Zealanders become grandparents for the first time.
3: 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I've got a teenager and then it's not time.
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2: The apple in the tree. Anyway, more on that after 8 tomorrow, thanks to Bargain Chemist, saving New Zealanders every day. And this is Coast.
5: 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Barb is a volunteer and Nigel, well, he's a board director, but mostly he made us laugh. We argued passionately about the future of AI and who had better grandkids. We had to agree to disagree. Love Heart, social learning.

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0: It is almost 6 here on Coast. You're cracking the hour here. Oh, see, there were three Lotto First Division winners Saturday night. Yeah, not bad that, eh? $333,333 each. The tickets sold to Bayfair Lotto in Mount Maunganui. And on My Lotto to players from Kapiti Coast and Central Otago. None had the Powerball, though, so that jackpot's to $7 million for Wednesday night's draw. All right, good luck. While we're talking money, the latest NBR Rich List was released this morning. There are now 26 New Zealand billionaires on the list.
1: Yeah.
0: Up from 18 last year and 16 the year before. And at the top of the list, Zuru founders Nick, Matt and Anna Mowbray, now worth an estimated $20 billion. Whoa. How nice, man. All right. Up next now, got the commitments for you. Bob Marley, Nick Kershaw, and Dire Straits' fortuitous collaboration with Sting is first up after 6.
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14: In this update, an analyst is warning people not to expect a quick trade turnaround once the Strait of Hormuz reopens. The US and Iran said they've reached an agreement to be formally signed in Switzerland on Friday. President Trump says the Strait will then reopen. But US journalist Gordon Robertson says experts believe cleaning up mines will take much longer. Media Minister Paul Goldsmith says axing the Broadcasting Standards Authority will bring modest savings. The government last month announced it would scrap the BSA, leaving media to regulate itself. The Post's new editor-in-chief may have some bridges to build in the capital. Former National Party strategist Matthew Hootens landed the role at Stuff-owned Wellington paper, which the publishers labelled a bombshell. He isn't trained as a journalist and worked for National under Jim Bolger, Don Brash and Todd Muller. Editor-at-large Shane Curry says Hootens been a fierce critic of Wellington in the past. And Matt and Nick Bowbray have retained top spot in this year's annual NBR Rich List. And that's news.
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1: Sport and sprinter Zoe Hobbs is outlining her European schedule in preparation for the Commonwealth Games in Glasgow. New Zealand's 100 metres record holder features in the country's 21-strong athletics team announced today. Hobbs is currently in the Czech Republic for the Ostrava Golden Spike, where she set her personal best of 10.94 seconds last year.
2: A comp after that will be another continental gold tour. That one's going to be in Zagreb in Croatia on the 26th. And then I will ideally do two comps after that, potentially be Nancy in France and potentially Budapest gold.
1: And All Whites coach Darren Baisley says midfielder Matt Garbutt's hamstring injury is a wait-and-see situation ahead of their Football World Cup opener tomorrow. Meanwhile, a statement performance from Sweden to open their campaign, thumping Tunisia 5-1. And that's sport. I'm Wendy Petrie.
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Yeah, it's a feel-good Monday evening here on Coast. Yeah, I'm Grant Kitayama. Thanks to our friends at Muffin Break. Win free coffee for frosty days with your Muffin Break rewards card. Make sure you pick one up, eh? All right, the Commitments, Ian Moss, still to come this hour. Right now, Aretha Franklin and the Eurythmics.

This is Coast on a feel good Monday evening, and I'm Greg Kitayama. The All Whites open their FIFA World Cup campaign tomorrow from 1 tomorrow afternoon. They take on Iran at Los Angeles Stadium in Inglewood. Incredible stadium, usually called SoFi Stadium, but not during the World Cup, as all naming rights and sponsors are taken down. If you want to watch it, all the action, TVNZ1, TVNZ+. That is Ian Moss.

0: Everybody, it's Earth, Wind & Fire here on Coast. You know, Grant, today is Monday, 15th of June, 2026. It is Sneaker Kiss Day today. You make sure it's with someone who would appreciate it, yeah? Not just anybody, that could get you in trouble, eh? And it is also International Working Animal Day. Did you know there are more than 200 million working animals across the planet? I mean, animals that do jobs and stuff for us, yeah. Today we honour these tireless collaborators, these creatures contributing silent efforts, weaving indispensable threads into the fabric of human progress. Very nice. All right, Billy Joel, still to come before 7. And John Parr's huge movie song is up next.
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0: This is Coast on your Feel Good Monday evening. And I'm Grant Kiriyama. Time for me to skedaddle. I love that word, skedaddle. Yeah. My mate JT stepping in after seven. Kim Wilde, Roxette, Maria McKee, Diana Ross all in his first hour. So I hope you can stick around. And I'll see you tomorrow to drive you home on your Tuesday afternoon, eh? Have a wonderful Monday night. See you then. Bye-bye.
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4: Jenny started an office social committee, but then remembered she doesn't actually like any of her co-workers. Luckily, NXP sells headphones, partitions, and soup for one, so they can socialise together.

0: trade turnaround once the Strait of Hormuz reopens. The US and Iran said they've reached an agreement to be formally signed in Switzerland on Friday. President Trump says the strait will then reopen. But US journalist Gordon Robertson says experts believe cleaning up mines will take much longer. Media Minister Paul Goldsmith says axing the Broadcasting Standards Authority will bring modest savings. The government last month announced it would scrap the BSA, leaving media to regulate itself. The Post's new editor-in-chief may have some bridges to build in the capital. Former National Party strategist Matthew Hootens landed the role at Stuff-owned Wellington paper, which the publishers labelled a bombshell. He isn't trained as a journalist and worked for National under Jim Bolger, Don Brash and Todd Muller. Editor-at-large Shane Curry says Hootens been a fierce critic of Wellington in the past. And Matt and Nick Bowbray have retained top spot in this year's annual NBR Rich List. And that's news.
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2: Sports, football, a call for the All Whites to share the goal-scoring load when their World Cup campaign begins tomorrow. Skipper and all-time leading goalscorer Chris Wood shapes as the main attacking focal point when New Zealand meet Iran in Los Angeles. But 2010 World Cup hero Shane Smeltz says others need to contribute.
3: You know, we've got players like Eli Just, you know, Singh, Ben Old. These players can beat players and create things as well, but I think they've also got to step up and get these goals from other areas as well.
2: And in group play today, Sweden opened their campaign in style, thumping Tunisia 5-1 in Monterrey. Côte d'Ivoire beat Ecuador 1-0. The Netherlands and Japan drew 2-2, and Germany thrashed Curaçao 7-1. In ice hockey, a second Stanley Cup crown for the Carolina Hurricanes. Their 3-0 Game 6 victory over the Vegas Golden Knights in Las Vegas has sealed a 4-2 finals series victory. The club's only other title came in 2006. That's sport. I'm Tony Doe.
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This is Coast, Feel Good 80s. And Tim Rocks will be with you tonight. I've been given the call up. Poor JT is a little bit crook, so fingers crossed he'll be feeling better tomorrow. Looking forward to your company between now and midnight. We've got music soon from Supertramp, Poison coming up with their most famous song, easily their most famous song. And right now it's Roxette. This is Dane.

It's Coast. Feel good 80s, and Tim Roxburgh here in for JT on a Monday night. Don't forget, we are into the final week of voting on the Feel Good 500 countdown, and you can still vote. You can still be in to win $500. That's a daily prize draw as part of all of this, and you get three votes. Coastonline.co.nz. Coldplay, a number one hit for them. It was number one all over the world. A mammoth hit. It's right after this from Kim Wilde.

0: This is Coast Nights and Tim Roxburgh for JT. And thank you so much for joining me. I hope it was a good weekend, by the way. Though I have to say, as a sports fan, as a cricket fanatic, I'm gutted about Kane Williamson retiring. And we knew it was coming, but you just never wanted it to happen and didn't want it to be so sudden. The whole thing with Kane is the humility. And so he didn't want any fuss. But maybe what he didn't realize is that we want fuss. You know, if you're a fan of him, and he's got millions of fans all over the world. I saw his Instagram post saying that he was retiring. Last time I checked, that it had 1.3 million likes, you know. So he's got fans all over the world. The fans wanted to see him one more time for New Zealand, even if he's quite happy to just sort of sneak off to the side. Now, his test stats, very quickly, 33 hundreds and 38 fifties. So he's so good, he was pretty much just as likely to score 100 as he was to score a 50. Imagine being that good. We have music in a moment from UB40, The Cars, for you soon too. You're on Coast.
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0: It's Coast Nights, Feel Good 80s, and Tim Roxburgh here. We've got, right after the 8 o'clock news, a song from Flashdance, one of the biggest comeback hits of the 80s, and it was by one of the Beatles, and Elton John for you shortly too, here on Coast.
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0: Four award-winning bacons come out of a butchery. 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
1: In this update, former Foreign Affairs Minister Phil Goff believes Iran has come up trumps in the war with the US. Donald Trump has confirmed they've reached a deal, claiming all military operations will cease and the Strait of Hormuz will open without tolls. Goff says he welcomes peace seeming to be agreed, but says the US has achieved nothing while Iran held the world's most powerful military at bay.
2: They've caused immense economic loss to the world, New Zealand included. The main thing that may come out of this is actually damage to the Trump presidency.
1: The tourism industry is backing the government, taking its time to consider a bed tax. The Prime Minister is signalling he's open to a nationwide levy, promising to look into it next year. Auckland Mayor Wayne Brown is a long-time advocate, arguing it could help fund marketing and events. Tourism Industry Aotearoa Chief Executive Rebecca Ingram says they want it done once and right.
3: So where we've seen examples globally, where it hasn't gone so well, the industry's ended up with quite a heavy burden on it. For example, in Scotland, they've had to go about and adjust the legislation as a result of their learning.
1: Former Wellington Mayor Dame Kerry Prendergast is backing barring a councillor with a conflict of interest from voting on the Golden Mile project's future. The Auditor General's office made the ruling on Carl Tiefenbacher, who owns multiple hospitality venues. He calls the decision obscene because, as a business owner, he's compelled to make decisions for the good of the area. Dame Kerry says councillors swear to serve the whole city's interests.
4: Carl is passionate about this and believes he would be voting in the best interest of the city. Underneath that, he owns a property in Courtney Place. And will he be doing what's best for his business interests?
1: SpaceX's successful first weekend in the opening market opens the door to other mega companies going public. Elon Musk's rocket, satellite and data center company shares jumped as much as 30% on debut. It's now worth $2.1 trillion. Harbour Asset Management's Shane Solly says attention is turning to other AI firms like Anthropic and OpenAI.
5: For them to go well, we need the SpaceX share price to hold up. It's great that it's launched well, but it needs to actually perform pretty well. Otherwise, we tend to see people going, maybe the pricing on these other two not so good.
1: That's news.
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1: In sport, football, New Zealand open their World Cup campaign tomorrow with a clash against Iran, with making sure they don't lose being the key issue. Elsewhere today, Sweden opened their campaign in style, thumping Tunisia 5-1 in Monterrey. Cote d'Ivoire beat Ecuador 1-0, the Netherlands and Japan drew 2-2, and Germany thrashed Curaçao 7-1. In rugby, halfback Cam Roygaard believes having the Super Pacific finish line in sight has given the Hurricanes a boost of energy. The Wellington-based side haven't won a title since 2016, while the Chiefs last hoisted the silverware in 2013. With one team set to break their drought, Roygaard feels they're embracing the occasion before hosting Saturday's final in the capital.
6: We're reviewing, obviously, the game that's just gone, but also previewing pretty hard. We know it's going to be a quality Chiefs side that's going to come down, and they'll want to go one better from last year, and yeah, we'll be trying to do everything we can to stop that. I think there's just a lot of excitement, more so than nerves or pressure.
1: That's sport. I'm Tony Doe.
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It's Coast. Feel Good 80s and Tim Roxburgh with you tonight. If you haven't yet voted for the Feel Good 500 countdown, remember you've got until midnight on Friday to do that. I have voted. And yes, I voted for three Bee Gees songs. And no, I'm not eligible for the $500, which we give away every single day. So extra motivation. You can see all the details at coastonline.co.nz. Madonna after this. It's Dan Hartman.

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This is Coast. Feel good 80s. And Tim Roxburgh here until midnight tonight. We've got Paul McCartney in a few minutes' time. And then I want to play you a clip of a brand new Paul McCartney duet with Ringo Starr. Because Paul is back with a new album. He's 83 and he just keeps on going. One of the songs is a vocal duet with his old Beatles bandmate. So what that sounds like, stay listening for it. It's coming for you shortly. Rufus and Chaka Khan right now, though. This is Ain't Nobody here on Coast.

0: This is Coast and Tim Roxburgh for JT tonight. Paul McCartney, who is back with a brand new album, and given it's Paul McCartney, it's doing well around the world. It's topping charts because there are still so many people who want to hear what Paul McCartney sounds like even at the age of 83. Well, it turns out there's not just Paul on the album, but Ringo Starr. Duets on a song called Home to Us. And the whole album, The Boys of Dungeon Lane, the whole album is proudly nostalgic. So this is about Paul's youth and also his time in a certain band. How amazing when you think about it. It's the year 2026 and the Beatles first became famous in 1963. And here in the year 2026, 63 years after they became famous, you've got two of those Beatles making music together. Pretty amazing. So the album is called The Boys of Dungeon Lane, and this song is called Home to Us. Paul McCartney and Ringo Starr. We've got another duet, Pet Shop Boys with Dusty Springfield next here on Coast.
1: Hi, it's Tony, Jason, Sam from your Feel Good Breakfast, and tomorrow morning after 8, some shocking stats. The average age New Zealanders become grandparents for the first time.
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1: The apple in the tree. Anyway, more on that after 8 tomorrow, thanks to Bargain Chemist, saving New Zealanders every day. And this is Coast.
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This is Coast, Feel Good 80s, and Tim Roxburgh here on a Monday night, just about time for the 9 o'clock news, then a Fleetwood Mac song from their late 80s album Tango in the Night. We've got Whitney Houston coming up with her biggest ever hit song, and Michael Jackson, who is all over the charts at the moment. In fact, if you look at the New Zealand Top 40 right now, and because for some years the Top 40 is based on streaming data more than anything,

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2: This is an ad for Tourette's Awareness Month. Please ignore it. Yep, that's right. Tourette's Awareness bought this Tourette's Awareness Month because the best thing you can do for someone with a tic is just ignore it. Tourette's Awareness Month. Pay cash, not attention.
3: Britain's getting its Iran peace deal through to fruition. Donald Trump says an agreement has been reached to cease all military operations and open the Strait of Hormuz this week. Lengthy negotiations on Iran's nuclear program are still to come. Former US Middle East negotiator Aaron Miller told CNN Iran is already adding conditions and isn't being delusional in thinking it's won.
4: It's got its hands all over the straits. This is going to be a series of root canals and migraine headaches for the Americans lucky enough to be able to do the negotiating.
3: Prime Minister Luxon says the agriculture sector is booming right now with field days in the rearview mirror. More than 130,000 visitors flocked to Mystery Creek for the four-day event, which wrapped up on Saturday. Luxon says exports are up across the primary industries.
5: There's really good growth happening across the place, and for the first time in 5 years, we're exporting more than we're importing.
3: Introducing a nationwide bed tax is getting a thumbs up from the tourism industry. An Auckland regional deal signed by the council and the government includes a promise to look into the tourist levy next year. It says there are lots of conversations to be had, including whether it should be a national tax. Tourism Industry Aotearoa Chief Executive Rebecca Ingram says any new tool should be uniform.
6: So it's fair and simple to administer and it's enduring, but we recognise that different places might have different needs for how that money is utilised.
3: Retail spending has picked up again. Stats NZ data shows core retail spending in May was up 2.8% compared with a year earlier, excluding volatile sectors like fuel. The IKEA effect is being felt, with furniture, electronics and hardware spending up 4.8%. Clothes stores have also started inching back from recent declines. And recent sports and concert events have been music to the ears of hospitality businesses, with spending rising 3.2%. That's news.
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3: In sports, football, New Zealand's first group game is being seen as pivotal to their chances of making World Cup history. The All Whites face Iran in Los Angeles tomorrow before matches against Egypt and Belgium in Vancouver. 2010 World Cup hero Shane Smeltz says a result in their tournament opener is crucial.
8: We have to go and hurt them. We have to take something from that game and make sure we carry that confidence into the next two games, because I think if we don't get something from the first game, it will then turn into a tough group to get out of.
3: In the latest group matches, Sweden opened their campaign in style, thumping Tunisia 5-1 in Monterrey. Cote d'Ivoire beat Ecuador 1-0. The Netherlands and Japan drew

It's Coast. Feel Good 80s. And the home of the Feel Good Breakfast, Tony, Jason, Sam, back again tomorrow morning from 6. George Michael after this. It's Tony Basil.

0: This is Coast Nights and Tim Roxburgh for JT. Tonight with you through until midnight. Looking at what movies are out at the moment, there are some really good ones. Disclosure Day is the latest one by Spielberg about aliens living among us. Emily Blunt stars in this and it is meant to be fantastic. If you're a child of the 80s like me, then He-Man will excite you. I mean, the nostalgia hit that I get from just going back and listening to the He-Man theme alone.
1: Fabulous secret powers were revealed to me the day I held aloft my magic sword.
0: This is my childhood.
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0: Now, I know that if you didn't watch He-Man, then this means nothing to you, but He-Man was huge. He-Man was so big in the 80s because it was a toy line before it was a cartoon. It made over $1 billion with the cartoon and the figurines and everything, and was briefly bigger than Barbie. That's how big He-Man was. So anyway, a brand new live-action remake of He-Man is out now too. We're going to carry on with the music in a moment. The Eurythmics are for you next here on Coast.
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0: This is Coast Feel Good 80s. Tim Roxburgh here, and just about time for the 10 o'clock news. Then we've got a Bruce Springsteen song, which has one of the cheesiest but also most endearing music videos of the 80s. And I love Bruce, but even he would admit it's cheesy. In fact, his kids love to mock him. So that's gives you sort of a sense of what's going on with this one. His kids love to mock him for his dancing in this particular song. So that's for you in a few minutes. Terrence Trent D'Arby coming up. Genesis not too far off as well. You're on Coast.
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16: In this update, there's hesitancy about the lack of details surrounding a newly confirmed US-Iranian deal. Donald Trump says an agreement has been reached to cease all military operations and allow free transit through the Strait of Hormuz. CNN reports it'll take effect Friday local time. But former State Department Middle East negotiator Aaron Miller told CNN, people need to see the fine print.
17: The fact that they haven't released the text to me is worrisome. And the Iranians are already adding conditions. Deputy Foreign Minister is talking about the 60-day period won't begin until billions of dollars of assets are returned.
16: Inflation may be becoming more widespread, pushed by fuel prices. Latest Infometrics and Foodstuffs data shows grocery supplier costs are rising again for the first time since October, affecting all departments. Infometrics principal economist Brad Olson says price increases are likely as businesses adjust operating margins.
12: It takes a while for businesses to make a determination on what sort of cost changes they need to make, how much that fuel has gone up.
16: Serious youth crime is down across most of the country, but three regions lag behind. An Oranga Tamariki briefing shows the government has already surpassed its target of a 15% decrease in serious and persistent young offending by 2030. Jamie Cunningham has the details.
18: The number of offenders fell to 856 in December, down 22% from a 2023 baseline of 1,100. Most districts met the target, but Canterbury and Waitemata only recorded 5% reductions, while Eastern was the only district to see an increase, up 10%.
16: Meanwhile, new data shows a quarter of Kiwi teens have found themselves the victims of bullying in the last year, leading some to skip class. The Ministry of Justice has released its first Youth Victimisation and Harm Report, following a survey of over 9,000 teenagers. It found one in three victims missed school at least once. It also concluded more than half of bullied teens experienced online abuse. That's news.
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16: Sports football. New Zealand open their World Cup campaign tomorrow with a clash against Iran, with making sure they don't lose being the key issue. Elsewhere today, Sweden opened their campaign in style, thumping Tunisia 5-1 in Monterrey. Côte d'Ivoire beat Ecuador 1-0. The Netherlands and Japan drew 2-2, and Germany thrashed Curaçao 7-1. In athletics, a record number of pole vaulters for a major event have been picked in New Zealand's 21-strong team for the Commonwealth Games. 2022 Games bronze medalist Imogen Ayres, Olivia McTaggart and Eliza McCartney are joined by men's national champ James Steyn and Nick Southgate. McCartney says having five pole vaulters in Glasgow will be special.
20: Pretty amazing. I think it's a quarter of our team. And it's obviously from no small effort from the support of Athletics New Zealand and the pole vault program. It's really shining through at the moment.
16: In motor racing, Liam Lawson has moved up a further spot in the standings at the Barcelona Catalunya Grand Prix. Initially finishing ninth, he's been one of the beneficiaries of eighth-placed Franco Colapinto being handed a post-race 10-second time penalty. Lawson now takes eighth spot. That's sport. I'm Tony Doe.
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Mariah Carey, right after this from Genesis. Just as I thought.

It's Coast Feel Good 80s and the home of the Feel Good Breakfast, Tony, Jason, Sam. If you haven't checked out Tony's podcast, We Need to Talk, always interesting guests on that one. And the latest episode features someone who's known as the Maori millionaire. This is Te Kahukura Boynton. And this is someone who is a school dropout and then how they overcame depression and chronic pain to reach not just financial freedom, but the point where they are a millionaire. 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Elton John after this, the Thompson Twins.

0: It's Coast. Feel good 80s. And Tim Roxburgh for JT and with you through until midnight. I had a ridiculous put down thrown my way the other day. Someone at work said, "You're almost a boomer now." As if being a baby boomer is a stage of life you can enter into. as opposed to something that, you know, you're born with. And it occurred to me, and this has kind of been growing for the last few years, that people are using in a negative sense the term boomer just to describe anyone who they think is old. And people are using the term millennial to describe anyone who they think is young. And if they want a kind of a negative slant on it. And it's not a feeling. These are specific times. As in, the oldest millennials were born 1980. So, I'm theoretically a millennial. I don't feel like a millennial, but I'm about to be 45. and baby boomers, they were born 1946 to 1964. So don't let anyone call you a baby boomer unless you were born 1946 to 1964. And nothing wrong with whenever you were born. We've got Survivor. They are coming for you soon. The Bangles as well here on Coast.
1: 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The average age New Zealanders become grandparents for the first time.
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1: 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Anyway, more on that after 8 tomorrow, thanks to Bargain Chemist, saving New Zealanders every day. And this is Coast.
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0: You're listening to Coast Feel Good 80s. And Tim Roxburgh here. We've got the biggest police song and one of the biggest hits of the 80s right after the 11 o'clock news. Madonna for you soon. And a duet with Jimmy Barnes and John Farnham. You're on Coast.
1: Coast is proud to welcome Robbie Williams. Coming back to New Zealand to entertain us. On his Britpop World Tour this November, with a massive show at Eden Park in Auckland on November 24.
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13: In this update, former Prime Minister Helen Clark is opting for cautious hope. A US-Iran deal confirmed today will stick. Both sides say they've reached agreements, which Donald Trump says means military operations will cease and the Strait of Hormuz will open. It'll be formally signed in Switzerland on Friday, local time. Clark says a resolution to this highly destabilizing situation has been on again and off again.
14: The impact on fertilizer is leading to huge concerns about increased world hunger. So it needed to stop. And if this is the good news we've been waiting for, bring it on.
13: Finance Minister Nicola Willis says fuel prices could start dropping, with global oil benchmark Brent crude sliding more than 4%.
15: If that trend continues, or even just holds, we can expect prices to fall at the pump here.
13: And rising fuel prices may be starting to affect the price of everything else. Latest data from Infometrics and Foodstuffs shows supermarket supplier cost inflation has risen for the first

0: time since last October. Costs are going up in all departments. Infometrics principal economist Brad Olson says many shoppers will be choosing cheaper options.
1: Looking at changing what meat they might be putting in their basket, thinking more about the likes of, say, chicken and pork.
0: Prime Minister Luxon says if the government introduces a bed tax, it wants to ensure it does it the right way. An Auckland regional deal signed by the council and the government includes a promise to look into a tax next year. Mayor Wayne Brown has been campaigning for the bed night levy on visitors, arguing it would help fund destination marketing and events. But Luxon says there are a lot of conversations to be had.
2: Should it be a national levy rather than actually a Auckland goes off, does its version, Queenstown goes off, and then in a small country it doesn't sort of make sense to the visitor coming in and out of the country.
0: State Highway 76 through Christchurch's Port Hills Road has reopened after a two-car crash around 8 this evening downed power lines. The road has now been cleared, but drivers are asked to travel with care. That's news.
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0: Sports, football, a call for the All Whites to share the goal-scoring load when their World Cup campaign begins tomorrow. Skipper and all-time leading goal scorer Chris Wood shapes as the main attacking focal point when New Zealand meet Iran in Los Angeles. But 2010 World Cup hero Shane Smeltz says others also need to contribute.
4: You know, we've got players like Eli Just, you know, Singh, Ben Old. These players can beat players and create things as well, but I think they've also got to step up and get these goals from other areas as well.
0: Elsewhere today, Sweden opened their campaign in style, thumping Tunisia 5-1 in Monterrey. Côte d'Ivoire beat Ecuador 1-0. The Netherlands and Japan drew 2-2. And Germany thrashed Curaçao 7-1. In ice hockey, a second Stanley Cup crown for the Carolina Hurricanes. Their 3-0 Game 6 victory over the Vegas Golden Knights in Las Vegas has sealed a 4-2 finals series victory. The club's only other title came in 2006. That's sport. I'm Tony Doe.
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0: It's Coast Feel Good 80s and the home of the Feel Good Breakfast. Tony, Jason, Sam back again tomorrow morning from 6. We've got the Pointer Sisters for you soon. It's a song Bruce Springsteen wrote, but Iggy Pop first here on Coast.
1: I'm a real wild one.
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1: Wild one.
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0: This is Coast. Feel good 80s. And Tim Roxburgh here. Hope it's been a good Monday. Hope it was a good weekend. I took the family, my wife and kids, to Rotorua. We had a wonderful time. And Rotorua, it can add up the cost, you know, because there's so many attractions to do and they're not necessarily cheap. But it's still hard to beat as a tourist destination for families. But one of my favorite things to do in Rotorua is entirely for free, which is just going to the Redwood Forest. Now, you can pay to do the treetops walk, which is totally worth it. But if you're on a budget, you can still walk around those redwoods completely for free. Another walk, which doesn't cost you anything, which is one of my favorites in the North Island, is doing the loop walk around the Blue Lake, which is absolutely stunning. And you've got, because of the pines that are there, you've got gigantic native ferns which grow taller than usual, and with the lake in the middle of it, it's just absolutely stunning and doesn't cost you a thing. We've got Tina Turner in just a moment, Maroon 5 as well, here on Coast.
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0: It's Coast. Feel Good 80s. And Tim Ronks with you and about to leave you. I may be back again tomorrow night because JT is a little bit sick at the moment. So we'll see if he's feeling good again tomorrow, and fingers crossed he is. But if not, I'll be back with you tomorrow from 7 o'clock. The music continues soon. Donna Summer in just a few minutes. Roy Orbison coming up too. Have a great night. We'll see you soon. Take care.
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1: In this update, a US analyst is warning people not to expect a quick turnaround between the Strait of Hormuz opening and trade returning after a peace deal was agreed in the Iran war. Donald Trump says the Strait will reopen when the deal is signed on Friday. But journalist and analyst Gordon Robison says he expects it will take longer than this deadline just to clear up the mines.
2: There are approximately 500 ships still stranded in the Gulf. This traffic jam is not going to clear immediately.
1: The Post's new editor-in-chief has some bridges to build in the capital. Former National Party strategist Matthew Hooton has landed the role at the staff-owned Wellington paper, described by staff as a bombshell. He isn't trained as a journalist and worked for National under Jim Bolger, Don Brash and Todd Muller. A Herald editor-at-large, Shane Curry, says Hooton has been a fierce critic of Wellington in the past.
3: When Tory Farnall was the mayor of Wellington, he was calling Wellington a basket case full of imbeciles who vote for Jacinda Ardern, very woke city.
1: It's been revealed 1 in 10 Kiwi teens are exposed to physical harm by an adult in their own home. The Ministry of Justice has released its first Youth Victimisation and Harm Report, based on a survey of more than 9,000 young people between the ages of 13 and 19. It found in the past year 7% became victims themselves, while 5% saw another child harmed and 3% saw violence between adults. Overall, almost half of those surveyed were hit or physically harmed by someone in the past year, 41% by siblings and 23% by another young person. The fortunes of Kiwi richlisters continues to soar. The collective value of the annual NBR Rich List has increased 26% over the past year to $129 billion. There are now 26 billionaires in the country, their ranks growing by 8 in the same time. Victoria University economic inequality researcher Max Rashbrook says people on the rich list pay a tax rate on their income of 9%, while ordinary people pay about 20% on average. That's news.
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0: Whites football, a call for the All Whites to share the goal-scoring load when their World Cup campaign begins today. Skipper and all-time leading goalscorer Chris Wood shapes as the attacking focal point when New Zealand meet Iran in Los Angeles. But 2010 World Cup hero Shane Smeltz says others also need to contribute.
1: You know, we've got players like Eli Just, you know, Singh, Ben Old. These players can beat players and create things as well. But I think they've also got to step up and get these goals from other areas as well.
0: Another confirmed departure for A-League champions Auckland FC. The club has announced Dan Hall will not return next season, posting a thank you video for the central defender on social media. In motor racing, it's been revealed debris thrown up by Liam Lawson's Racing Bulls car inadvertently triggered the retirement of German driver Nico Hülkenberg at Formula One's latest race in Barcelona. And in ice hockey, a second Stanley Cup crown for the Carolina Hurricanes 20 years after their first. That's sport. I'm Tony Doe.
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Will Bohemian Rhapsody regain number one? 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
8: In this update, former Foreign Affairs Minister Phil Goff believes Iran has come up trumps in the war with the US. Donald Trump has confirmed they've reached a deal, claiming all military operations will cease and the Strait of Hormuz will open without tolls. Goff says he welcomes peace seeming to be agreed, but he says the US has achieved nothing while Iran held the world's most powerful military at bay.
9: They've caused immense economic loss to the world, New Zealand included. The main thing that may come out of this is actually damage to the Trump presidency.
8: The tourism industry is backing the government, taking its time to consider a bed tax. The Prime Minister is signalling he's open to a nationwide levy, promising to look into it next year. Auckland Mayor Wayne Brown is a long-time advocate, arguing it could help fund marketing and events. Tourism industry Aotearoa Chief Executive Rebecca Ingram says they want it done once and right.
10: So where we've seen examples globally, where it hasn't gone so well, the industry's ended up with quite a heavy burden on it. For example, in Scotland, they've had to go about and adjust the legislation as a result of their learning.
8: Former Wellington Mayor Dame Kerry Prendergast is backing barring a councillor with a conflict of interest from voting on the Golden Mile project's future. The Auditor General's office made the ruling on Carl Tiefenbacher, who owns multiple hospitality venues. He calls the decision obscene because, as a business owner, he's compelled to make decisions for the good of the area. Dame Kerry says some councillors swear to serve the whole city's interests.
11: Carl is passionate about this and

0: believes he would be voting in the best interest of the city. Underneath that, he owns a property in Courtney Place. And will he be doing what's best for his business interests?
1: Police suspect a mystery dinghy found with freshly caught fish at the Far North's Hehe Beach was stolen, then abandoned. The light blue 1.8-metre vessel was found last Thursday. It has a worn off-white interior with a loose cushion and a wooden bench seat. Contained a net with floats and three fresh fish. Police want to hear from anyone with any information so they can rule it out of being linked to anyone missing or in distress. Police are appealing for information on a suspicious house fire in Gore's Lawrence Street at 5 a.m. last Friday. Senior Sergeant Gary Eddington says anyone who saw the fire or suspicious activity should call them on 10-5. SpaceX's successful first weekend in the open market opens the door to other mega companies going public. Elon Musk's rocket, satellite and data center company shares jumped as much as 30% on debut. It's now worth $2.1 trillion. Harbour Asset Management's Shane Solly says attention is turning to other AI firms like Anthropic and OpenAI.
2: For them to go well, we need the SpaceX share price to hold up. It's great that it's launched well, but it needs to actually perform pretty well. Otherwise, we tend to see people going, maybe the pricing on these other two not so good.
1: A boost for Auckland's Q Theatre with season support funding for 9 new shows. Combined funds from the Council and Creative New Zealand cover venue hire, crew and marketing support for those accepted. Programming and Productions head Phil Evans says it lets artists perform regardless of costs.
3: If artists aren't funded to develop their works and if artists cannot afford to access spaces, the whole ecosystem falls down and eventually we fall down as a theatre too.
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1: In sport, football, a call for the All Whites to share the goal-scoring load when their World Cup campaign begins today. Skipper and all-time leading goal-scorer Chris Wood shapes as the main attacking focal point when New Zealand meet Iran in Los Angeles. But 2010 World Cup hero Shane Smeltz says others need to contribute.
5: You know, we've got players like Eli Just, you know, Singh, Ben Old. These players can beat players and create things as well. But I think they've also got to step up and get these goals from other areas as well.
1: Yesterday, Sweden opened their campaign in style, thumping Tunisia 5-1 in Monterrey. Côte d'Ivoire beat Ecuador 1-0. The Netherlands and Japan drew 2-2, and Germany thrashed Curaçao 7-1. In ice hockey, a second Stanley Cup crown for the Carolina Hurricanes. Their 3-0 Game 6 victory over the Vegas Golden Knights in Las Vegas has sealed a 4-2 finals series victory. The club's only other title came in 2006. That's news and sport. I'm Tony Doe.
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0: 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Coast's Feel-Good 500 Countdown 2026. 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
1: In this update, it's feared the US will have problems getting its Iran peace deal through to fruition. Donald Trump says an agreement has been reached to cease all military operations and open the Strait of Hormuz this week. Lengthy negotiations on Iran's nuclear program are still to come. Former US Middle East negotiator Aaron Miller told CNN Iran is already adding conditions and isn't being delusional in thinking it's won.
2: It's got its hands all over the straits. This is going to be a series of root canals and migraine headaches for the Americans lucky enough to be able to do the negotiating.
1: Prime Minister Luxon says the agriculture sector is booming right now with field days in the rearview mirror. More than 130,000 visitors flocked to Mystery Creek for the four-day event, which wrapped up on Saturday. Luxon says exports are up across the primary industries.
3: There's really good growth happening across the place, and for the first time in 5 years, we're exporting more than we're importing.
1: Introducing a nationwide bed tax is getting a thumbs up from the tourism industry. An Auckland regional deal signed by the council and the government includes a promise to look into the tourist levy next year. It says there are lots of conversations to be had, including whether it should be a national tax. Tourism Industry Aotearoa Chief Executive Rebecca Ingram says any new tool should be uniform.
4: So it's fair and simple to administer and it's enduring, but we recognise that different places might have different needs for how that money is utilised.
1: Retail spending has picked up again. StatsNZ data shows core retail spending in May was up 2.8% compared with a year earlier, excluding volatile sectors like fuel. The IKEA effect is being felt, with furniture, electronics and hardware spending up 4.8%. Clothes stores have also started inching back from recent declines. And recent sports and concert events have been music to the ears of hospitality businesses, with spending rising 3.2%. Progress is being made on a bill to keep up with changes in the digital world and punish deep fakes. The Deep Fake Digital Harm and Exploitation Bill passed its first reading last month. It would make it a crime to create and share sexually explicit AI fakes. But changes won't include scams and posts like one which circulated last week, claiming the wife of Warriors coach Andrew Webster had died. MP Laura McClure says the amendments would help victims with support and prosecution.
5: Often those victims of deepfake pornography know the perpetrator because the intent to harm is there, and it's usually somebody actually quite close to the victim.
1: There's concern the inequality gap is growing, with NBR's rich list's collective wealth jumping from $5 billion to $129 billion in the past 40 years. The number of billionaires has risen in the past year from 18 to 26. Victoria University economic inequality researcher Max Rashbrook says the bottom 40% of the country together own about $56 billion.
6: The tiny handful of people on the rich

0: list have got a net worth of twice that.
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2: In sport, football, New Zealand opened their World Cup campaign today with a clash against Iran, and making sure they don't lose is the key issue. In yesterday's games, Sweden opened their campaign in style, thumping Tunisia 5-1 in Monterrey. Cote d'Ivoire beat Ecuador 1-0. The Netherlands and Japan drew 2-2, and Germany thrashed Curaçao 7-1. In rugby, halfback Cam Røygaard believes having the Super Pacific finish line in sight has given the Hurricanes a boost of energy. The Wellington-based side haven't won a title since 2016, while the Chiefs last hoisted the silverware in 2013. With one team set to break their drought, Røygaard feels they're embracing the occasion before hosting Saturday's final in the capital.
3: We're reviewing, obviously, the game that's just gone, but also previewing pretty hard. We know it's going to be a quality Chiefs side that's going to come down, and they'll want to go one better from last year, and yeah, we'll be trying to do everything we can to stop that. I think there's just a lot of excitement, more so than nerves or pressure.
2: That's news and sport. I'm Tony Doe.
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7: In this update, there's hesitance

0: About the lack of details surrounding a newly confirmed US-Iranian peace deal. Donald Trump says an agreement has been reached to cease all military operations and allow free transit through the Strait of Hormuz. CNN reports it'll take effect Friday local time. But former State Department Middle East negotiator Aaron Miller told CNN people need to see the fine print.
1: The fact that they haven't released the text to me is worrisome. And the Iranians are already adding conditions. Deputy Foreign Minister is talking about the 60-day period won't begin until billions of dollars of assets are returned.
0: Inflation may be becoming more widespread, pushed by fuel prices. Latest Infometrics and Foodstuffs data shows grocery supplier costs are rising again for the first time since October, affecting all departments. Infometrics principal economist Brad Olson says price increases are likely as businesses adjust operating margins.
2: It takes a while for businesses to make a determination on what sort of cost changes they need to make, how much that fuel has gone up.
0: Serious youth crime is down across most of the country, but three regions lag behind. An Oranga Tamariki briefing shows the government has already surpassed its target of a 15% decrease in serious and persistent youth offending by 2030. Jamie Cunningham has the details.
3: The number of offenders fell to 856 in December, down 22% from a 2023 baseline of 1,100. Most districts met the target, but Canterbury and Waitemata only recorded 5% reductions, while Eastern was the only district to see an increase, up 10%.
0: Meanwhile, new data shows a quarter of Kiwi teens have found themselves the victims of bullying in the last year, leading some of them to skip class. The Ministry of Justice has released its first Youth Victimisation and Harm Report, following a survey of only 9,000 teenagers. It found one in three victims missed school at least once. It also concluded more than half of bullied teens experienced online abuse. And the UK government is pushing ahead with a ban on under-16s using social media. Prime Minister Keir Starmer has announced the changes. He says the choice isn't made lightly and recognises social media does have some benefits for young people. However, Starmer says it's clear to him a full ban is the right choice.
4: Do we truly believe that social media creates a happy environment for our children? Do we truly believe that it's a place where they can feel safe? I don't think I even need to answer those questions, do I?
0: It follows Australia also imposing a ban on social media for people under 16 late last year. The fortunes of Kiwi rich listers continue to soar. The collective value of the annual NBR rich list has increased 26% over the past year to $129 billion. We now have 26 billionaires, their ranks swelling by 8 more in the same time. Victoria University economic inequality researcher Max Rashbrook says many wealthy people get a lot of income from capital gains, which isn't taxed.
5: People on the rich list pay a tax rate on their income of 9%, whereas ordinary people will be paying about 20% on average across all their income.
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0: In sport, football, New Zealand's first group game is being seen as pivotal to their chances of making World Cup history. The All Whites face Iran in Los Angeles today before matches against Egypt and Belgium in Vancouver. 2010 World Cup hero Shane Smeltz says a result in their tournament opener is crucial.
7: We have to go and hurt them. We have to take something from that game and make sure we carry that confidence into the next two games, because I think if we don't get something from the first game, it will then turn into a tough group to get out of.
0: In yesterday's group matches, Sweden opened their campaign in style, thumping Tunisia 5-1 in Monterrey. Cote d'Ivoire beat Ecuador 1-0. The Netherlands and Japan drew 2-2, and Germany thrashed Curaçao 7-1. In athletics, utilising experience is a key focus for sprinter Zoe Hobbs after her inclusion in the 21-strong athletics team for the Commonwealth Games. The country's 100-metre record holder will look to improve on a fifth-placed finish in 2022, with her personal best now over half a second quicker than her effort in that Birmingham final. Hobbs says getting a podium at the Games is her priority. That's news and sport. I'm Tony Doe.
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13: In this update, there are fears Israel and Hezbollah could be the stumbling block to a newly struck US-Iranian peace agreement. Both sides have agreed a deal, which will be formally signed in Switzerland on Friday local time. The text is yet to be released, but it's understood it will see the Strait of Hormuz opened and secure 60 days of nuclear negotiations. US journalist and analyst Gordon Robison says the deal supposedly includes Lebanon.
14: But the Israelis are not a signatory to the agreement. So the biggest long-term danger to this is either the Israelis or Hezbollah basically blow the agreement up.
13: Finance Minister Nicola Willis says the peace agreement could see fuel prices start dropping, with global oil benchmark Brent crude sliding more than 4%.
15: If that trend continues, or even just holds, we can expect prices to fall at the pump here.
13: Meanwhile, fuel prices may be starting to affect the price of everything else. Latest data from Infometrics and Foodstuffs shows supermarket supplier cost inflation rates have risen for the first time since last October. Costs are going up in all departments. Infometrics principal economist Brad Olson says many shoppers will be choosing cheaper options.
9: Looking at changing what meat they might be putting in their basket, thinking more about the likes of, say, chicken and pork.
13: He says the US-Iran peace agreement won't see prices fall quickly, with inflation remaining high for a while yet. The Opportunity Party has promised its MPs won't use parliamentary allowances to pay for mortgages or offices. National Minister Louise Upston came under fire in recent weeks after it was revealed she claims $1,000 a week in accommodation allowances despite owning a home in Wellington. Leader Kule Wong says MPs shouldn't be able to level up their property portfolio on the taxpayer's dime.
12: If politicians are able to use those allowances to ultimately grow their property portfolio, that's not something that everyday citizens are able to do.
13: Analysts say the housing market is looking soft over the coming months. The Real Estate Institute's house price index fell another 0.6% in the past 12 months, now sitting 16.2% below its 2021 peak. But Infometrics chief forecaster Gareth Kiernan says prices are higher in parts of the South Island than this time last year.
16: Strong export prices and just generally stronger economic conditions in that sort of mid to lower South Island have been coming through. They're not immune to the slowdown that we're seeing at the moment, but a bit more resilience than some other regions.
13: Media Minister Paul Goldsmith says there'll be modest savings generated by axing the Broadcasting Standards Authority. The government has announced it'll scrap the BSA, favouring self-regulation by New Zealand media. The move came after the authority ruled it could extend its regulation to online broadcasters, which was heavily criticised by ACT and New Zealand First. Goldsmith told a Scrutiny Week hearing some resources could be freed up once the authority is officially disestablished.
17: The BSA is not a huge department, it's about $1 million a year.
13: Meridian Energy says there's no risk of a significant drought this winter, with hydro inflow levels at a 28-year high. Its monthly operational report shows storage is well above average going into the end of the financial year. Genesis Energy will be shutting down a gas-powered Huntly turbine thanks to high lake levels, freeing gas over the rest of the year.
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13: In sports, football, New Zealand opened their World Cup campaign today with a clash against Iran, with making sure they don't lose being the key issue. In group play yesterday, Sweden opened their campaign in style, thumping Tunisia 5-1 in Monterrey. Côte d'Ivoire beat Ecuador 1-0. The Netherlands and Japan drew 2-2. And Germany thrashed Curaçao 7-1. In athletics, a record number of pole vaulters for a major event have been picked in New Zealand's 21-strong team for the Commonwealth Games. 2022 Games bronze medalist Imogen Eyris, Olivia McTaggart and Eliza McCartney are joined by men's national champion James Stain and Nick Southgate. McCartney says having five pole vaulters in Glasgow will be special.
18: Pretty amazing. I think it's a quarter of our team. And it's obviously from no small effort from the support of Athletics New Zealand and the pole vault program. It's really shining through at the moment.
13: In motor racing, Liam Lawson has moved up a further spot in the standings at the Barcelona Catalunya Grand Prix. Initially finishing ninth, he's been one of the beneficiaries of eighth-placed Franco Colapinto being handed a post-race 10-second time penalty. Lawson moves up to eighth. That's news and sport. I'm Tony Doe.
0: Turn up the feel good. 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
7: In this update, former Foreign Affairs Minister Phil Goff believes Iran has come up trumps in the war with the US. Donald Trump has confirmed they've reached a deal, claiming all military operations will cease and the Strait of Hormuz will open without tolls. Goff says he welcomes peace seeming to be agreed, but he says the US has achieved nothing while Iran held the world's most powerful military at bay.
8: They've caused immense economic loss to the world, New Zealand included. The main thing that may come out of this is actually damage to the Trump presidency.
7: The tourism industry is backing the government taking its time to consider a bed tax. The Prime Minister is signalling he's open to a nationwide levy, promising to look into it next year. Auckland Mayor Wayne Brown is a long-time advocate, arguing it could help fund marketing and events. Tourism Industry Aotearoa Chief Executive Rebecca Ingram says they want it done once and right.
9: So where we've seen examples globally, where it hasn't gone so well, the industry's ended up with quite a heavy burden on it. For example, in Scotland, they've had to go about and adjust the legislation as a result of their learning.
7: Former Wellington Mayor Dame Kerry Prendergast is backing barring a councillor with a conflict of interest from voting on the Golden Mile project's future. The Auditor General's office made the ruling on Carl Tiefenbacher, who owns multiple hospitality venues. He calls the decision obscene because, as a business owner, he's compelled to make decisions for the good of the area. Dame Kerry says some councillors swear to serve the whole city's interests.
10: Carl is passionate about this and believes he would be voting in the best interest of the city. Underneath that, he owns a property in Courtney Place. And will he be doing what's best for his business interests?
7: Police suspect a mystery dinghy found with freshly caught fish at the far north's Hehe Beach was stolen, then abandoned. The light blue 1.8-metre vessel was found last Thursday. It has a worn off-white interior with a loose cushion and a wooden bench seat. Contained a net with floats and three fresh fish. Police want to hear from anyone with any information so they can rule it out of being linked to anyone missing or in distress. Police are appealing for information on a suspicious house fire in Gore's Lawrence Street at 5 a.m. last Friday. Senior Sergeant Gary Eddington says anyone who saw the fire or suspicious activity should call them on 10-5. SpaceX's successful first weekend in the open market opens the door to other mega companies going public. Elon Musk's rocket, satellite and data center company shares jumped as much as 30% on debut. It's now worth $2.1 trillion. Harbour Asset Management's Shane Solly says attention is turning to other AI firms like Anthropic and OpenAI.
11: For them to go well, we need the SpaceX share price to hold up. It's great that it's launched well, but it needs to actually perform pretty well. Otherwise, we tend to see people going, maybe the pricing on these other two not so good.
7: A boost for Auckland's Q Theatre with season support funding for 9 new shows. Combined funds from the Council and Creative New Zealand cover venue hire, crew and marketing support for those accepted. Programming and Productions head Phil Evans says it lets artists perform regardless of costs.
12: If artists aren't funded to develop their works and if artists cannot afford to access spaces, the whole ecosystem falls down and eventually we fall down as a theatre too.
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7: In sport, football, a call for the All Whites to share the goal-scoring load when their World Cup campaign begins today. Skipper and all-time leading goalscorer Chris Wood shapes as the main attacking focal point when New Zealand meet Iran in Los Angeles. But 2010 World Cup hero Shane Smeltz says others need to contribute.
14: You know, we've got players like Eli Just, you know, Singh, Ben Old. These players can beat players and create things as well. But I think they've also got to step up and get these goals from other areas as well.
7: Yesterday, Sweden opened their campaign in style, thumping Tunisia 5-1 in Monterrey. Côte d'Ivoire beat Ecuador 1-0. The Netherlands and Japan drew 2-2, and Germany thrashed Curaçao 7-1. In ice hockey, a second Stanley Cup crown for the Carolina Hurricanes. Their 3-0 Game 6 victory over the Vegas Golden Knights in Las Vegas has sealed a 4-2 finals series victory. The club's only other title came in 2006. That's news and sport. I'm Tony Doe.
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8: In this update, fuel prices could be heading back toward pre-war levels after a new US-Iran peace deal sparked optimism in global markets. ASB senior economist Mark Smith says oil prices tumbled more than 4% on the news.
9: We're looking at well under sub $3 petrol prices in New Zealand by the end of the year, and that's certainly a real positive for New Zealand consumers.
8: IKEA is getting much of the credit as retail spending shows signs of life again. Retail NZ's Carolyn Young says shoppers are splashing out on furniture, electronics and hardware.
10: People have been saving up for IKEA to open, and whether they've purchased at IKEA or another furniture store, it has meant that they have targeted this time to actually go out and make those purchases.
8: Wellington households are facing a $2,400 bill as the region tackles its water infrastructure problems. With Te Aki Wai taking over and inheriting Wellington Water's debt, residents will soon pay for water directly instead of through their rates bill. And the UK is backing a social media ban for under-16s, with Prime Minister Sir Keir Starmer aiming to roll it out early next year. Apps like Instagram, Snapchat and YouTube would be banned. And while teens will likely find workarounds, Starmer says that's no reason not to give it a go.
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8: In sport, Spain are battling to find a way through the Cape Verde defence late with no score in their FIFA World Cup game this morning in Atlanta. Next up, it's Belgium and Egypt from 7, before Saudi Arabia and Uruguay square off at 10, then the All Whites make their bow against Iran. And England will hand two players' debuts in a much-changed side for the second cricket test against the Black Caps at the Oval starting tomorrow night. Batsman Jordan Cox and fast bowler Sonny Baker have been included in the 11 for the first time. There's four changes in all. And that's sport. I'm Bryn Rudkin.
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13: It looks like a wet commute for the vast majority of the North Island as a wiper blade front swoops over the North Island. Heavy falls expected, but quite brief. The afternoon is better. South Island looks great.
14: Good morning. Thank you very much for joining us on your Tuesday. Today's the day Chris Wood is in Hollywood with the All Whites. Do you like that? They're in LA.
15: Jace, if that's what gets you excited in life, do you know what's got me excited is that Spain, who's what, three or fourth, is currently nil all, which gives the All Whites hope.
14: Oh, yeah, definitely.
13: Well, against the 20th ranked team in the world, Iran. Today, I reckon we got a sniff, don't we?
14: We got a sniff, eh? We'll take you right inside that world's biggest party shortly, but also some parties, some places around New Zealand. The rich list. We need to unpack a bit of this sort shortly.
7: Get your day started with Coast's feel good.

0: Services Coast. Feel Good Breakfast with Tony, Jason, Sam. Bang on 10 past 6. Thanks to Bargain Chemist, saving New Zealanders every day. Good luck for Lotto tomorrow night. $7 million in Lotto. And if you win that, you would need another $43 million to be at the threshold to make the rich list for New Zealand.
1: Yeah, some interesting faces. I'm just having a look here. The Mowbray family feature heavily, don't they? Mm. All three of the siblings. Nick Mowbray, $20 billion. Anna Mowbray, $500 million. And Matt Mowbray, $20
2: billion. Jeez.
1: Imagine being their parents.
2: Well, yeah.
1: Think about that
2: all
1: the time.
2: Have you heard his dad? Nick's dad has actually come out and spoken about it, and he reckons that Nick will be one day will be the richest man in the world. I mean, he's got some stiff competition in Elon now, doesn't he?
1: He does.
2: But, you know, you only have to look at Nick, and I think his brother Matt's endeavours into automated housing, and well, not automated, but
0: modular housing.
2: Yeah. You know, if that kind of takes off globally, and he's launching that through California. That could be an absolute global game changer every house.
1: Interesting that Richard Beck is the third best. He's soared up the list from Rocket Lab.
2: $10 billion in a year.
1: Yeah.
2: His net worth.
0: In a year?
2: Yeah.
0: Yeah, but is he happy?
2: I think he is. Amazing, eh? Like, the richest man in New Zealand, a rocket man. The richest man in the world, a rocket man. There's something
1: in
2: that.
1: Well, our richest man is a toy seller.
0: Toy guy.
1: Oh,
2: yeah.
1: Beck
2: good point.
1: Yeah,
0: but then, so interesting because James Cameron, you know, the Titanic director, he's now officially a New Zealand citizen, so he's on the rich list. He's, what, $1.8 billion or something?
1: Yeah, well, there's 19 newcomers I see on the list, which is, you know, it's encouraging that you could be new on the list, isn't it? It's not just old money.
2: What are you guys doing with your lives? I think it makes you feel like that,
0: I think the threshold is $50 million, apparently, so, you know.
1: I love that Stephen Adams. I love that we have an athlete on the list.
2: $200 million, yeah.
0: That's awesome. Oh, makes you think.
1: It does make you think. Yeah. It really does. It really does. You go,
2: we've made
1: decisions.
2: There must
1: be an easier way to make money, right?
0: You played basketball, Sam. Come on, man.
1: But do you know what?
2: I also let off a skyrocket.
1: I will say this. I will say.

0: this, that happiness is a major thing. And take Nick Mowbray, for example, who is our richest man in the world. Him and his wife really struggled to have a baby.
1: Yep.
0: Right? They struggled. They had a child that died stillborn. And he was very, very sick, like teetering on, you know, in big trouble in intensive care. So no matter how much money you have, if you don't have your health, you actually have nothing. So you've got to remember that too.
1: And I bet, there was a while there when they were trying to have a baby, he probably won't give it all away, you know?
2: Yeah, of course.
1: To be a dad.
0: Especially when no amount of money can produce what you most want in the world.
1: That's exactly it.
2: The only thing I've got is my health. Damn it.
1: And even that's dodgy at times.
0: Sometimes I look at you.
2: It's right on the cusp.
1: It's REM. This is Coast.

0: 17 past 6 on Coast. You feel good breakfast with Tony, Jason, Sam. Tuesday, 16th of June, the day our All Whites kick off their third in their history, their third World Cup, FIFA World Cup. So FIFA fever is spreading at the moment. We'll try and take you in the middle of that party a little later on this morning.
1: Please, can we score a goal?
0: Yeah, or at least hold them to a draw. Just don't lose. All we got to do is just don't lose. Now, maybe already you've done something. And we found out the other day, this is one of the worst things we can do for our mental health and our anxiety.
2: Oh, is it though?
0: That's what they say.
2: Who are they, these bats?
0: Reaching for your phone first thing in the morning.
1: I agree with that.
0: I do too. It's one of the worst things you can do.
1: It's one way to be like, tech.
2: Yeah.
1: And lights.
2: I do it though. You know, I like to just, you know, make sure that there hasn't been some kind of global catastrophe before I come to work.
1: Well,
2: you
1: I
2: know?
1: Have to reach
2: change
1: to turn
2: morning.
1: Off my alarm.
0: Yes.
1: But I don't look at it past that.
0: Same.
1: Not at that
2: really?
1: Point.
0: No, I'll swipe it off and I'll leave it.
2: Oh, no. I sit up in bed.
1: Do you?
2: And I have a little peruse of the world news.
1: Oh, your schedule's too delayed then, because I have to get out and get cracking.
0: I got no time. Let's go. But so if you're sitting there scrolling, be honest, do you go down a bit of a rabbit hole? Like, each will check the news things.
2: Nah, I'm not. I'm probably. I normally give it like 30 seconds just to get across it. Unless there's something good happening. Unless it's been a Formula One Grand Prix, and then I have to like, oh, where did Liam come? What happened?
1: Do you not wake up your partner?
2: No. And normally there's two children next to me as well.
1: Oh, God.
2: That's a debate for another day.
1: Oh.
0: Yeah. So you and the kids are there scrolling together.
1: I don't think there's any debate with that. They're too old.
2: Yeah, well, they go to bed in their own beds. They just magically appear in the night.
0: It's like some sort of fairy. It's great. But so the question this morning is, okay, honestly, they say that reaching for your phone in the morning is one of the worst things you can do for your mind and your anxiety levels. But do you even have it in the room with you? Because, you know, our boss doesn't even have it in the room with him.
1: Doesn't he?
0: Uses another alarm, he reckons.
1: What alarm does he use?
0: Like the old school,
1: actual alarm
0: like
1: clock.
0: A clock radio, I think.
2: What happens if someone rings?
0: We've tried ringing the boss at the time.
2: No, but I mean, like, I wouldn't. I just couldn't, just in case it was
1: an emergency,
2: my phone is always
0: Oh, same. That's why I have
1: but
0: an alarm
1: if someone rang me, they wouldn't get through. Because mine's on silent.
2: No, but isn't your phone, your phone will be set to that three rings and then it unlocks thing? Mine is.
1: I don't think so.
2: If you ring three times, you'll get through to me.
0: Oh, is that the key?
1: Is that a setting?
2: Rosie taps in on that. Yeah, it's a setting. In case of emergencies, yeah.
1: Ah.
2: Yeah, do you know the other thing I have next to my bed? A Wi-Fi extender. So we have our main Wi-Fi module in our office, and then I have an extender right next to my bed in the bedroom so that we can get good Wi-Fi in the bedroom.
1: I don't know.
0: Oh,
1: I don't know if that is sad that you did that.
2: Yeah. No, they questioned it when I put it in, but I was like, no.
0: Of course they did.
2: Reception is priority.
0: So honestly, Cole, do you sleep with your phone next to your bed? I have to say, yes, I'm guilty, and mine is next to my bed.
1: 100%.
2: 100%.
1: That's where it gets charged.
0: Yeah, but same. Mine's, but then my wife puts hers on airplane mode, so hers is apparently not emitting anything.
1: So no one's calling her
0: in
1: an emergency.
0: That's right. So honestly, Cole, do you sleep with a phone next to your bed? Yes or no? Flick us a text to 2699. Give us a buzz. 0800 004 Coast. It's Madonna.

0: This is Coach, your feel-good breakfast with Tony, Jason, Sam. It's 24 past 6. It's come out the other day that one of the worst things you can do, and maybe you've already been doing it this morning and you're a little bit guilty, is reach for your phone first thing in the morning. It's really bad for our mental health and our anxiety, apparently. But a lot of us do it. And we sleep with the phone in our room. And my wife's been trying to say for a long time, and I get the phones out of the room. And in the evenings, what I'll do is I'll put the phone down in the room and I'm down the lounge. I try and be a bit of phone-free time in the evenings now.
1: I just think there's no way I could have the phone out for emergencies.
0: Yeah. Yeah, I get it, because my watch buzzes, but it doesn't wake me up.
1: By the way, you can actually set your phone, I've just worked out through ChatGPT, to allow certain people to ring you through your silence if there was an emergency. So you can isolate certain people.
2: Right, because you just called my phone and you came straight through silence.
1: Yeah, something's wrong with yours though, because you're supposed to, it's within 3 minutes, you've got to ring twice if it's on silence.
0: Okay. That'll break the barrier.
1: Weird setting.
0: Interesting.
2: Maybe I've just got you as a priority caller.
1: Maybe, because you know I'll be calling you for an emergency.
2: Dare I not take that call?
0: So we're asking the question, do you sleep with your phone next to your bed? A lot of texts coming through on 2699 as well. Hello, Sue.
3: Hello.
0: Phone next to the bed or not?
3: Absolutely.
0: Yeah.
3: With the alarm going off as well.
0: Yeah, that seems to be the go, eh?
1: It's hard. I mean, even if you had an alarm clock, would you still have your phone in case there was an emergency from someone?
3: Yes, I would. I have a very elderly mother and 3 kids not living at home, so absolutely I would.
0: Yeah. I get it. Do you reach for that phone first thing in the morning, Sue? Do you have a bit of a scroll, have a bit of a look through?
3: No. It goes off at 5 a.m, and I jump up and straight to the shower. But certainly while I have my coffee, I like to have a bit of a look.
0: Yeah.
2: That's a vigilant start, 5 o'clock, isn't it?
0: It's disciplined, eh? Disciplined. Thank you, Sue. What about you, Marie?
4: Hi. Yeah, no, I have the phone by the bed, but it's on Do Not Disturb, so only my favourites, which are my kids. If they ring me, it rings anyway.
1: Yeah, I didn't realise you could do that until now. You can actually tap certain people. It's so good.
4: Yeah. I just add them as favourites. I've got Android, so yeah, add them as favourites. And yeah, if they ring, if they need me, it will ring.
0: I see, I like that. Nice, thank you. Nice. But otherwise it's on Do Not Disturb. See, that's a good way of doing it.
2: But still, I think, you know, even on Do Not Disturb, you're still getting fried by the waves, aren't you?
0: Of course, absolutely. Hello, Louise.
5: Morning, how are we?
0: We're okay. Yes. Are you getting fried by the things? Or
1: the waves?
0: Is your phone out of the room?
5: No, my phone's out of my room. I don't have it.
1: How do you get up then? What's your alarm?
5: No alarm. I just wake up.
0: Oh, that's amazing.
1: We couldn't rely on that.
0: No.
2: What time do you naturally wake up?
5: 5:30.
2: Wow. Okay. Very good.
1: Do you reckon if you had to go, like, are you getting up to go to work or are you getting up just to be up?
5: I'm getting up to go to work, but I also, even if we got to go somewhere, we just wake up.
1: Wow.
5: We never have an alarm.
0: That's amazing. That's really impressive, Louise. And
1: even if you had a flight to catch, would you still not set an alarm?
5: No.
1: Oh, that's brazen.
2: I guess

0: you know,
1: I love that bravery.
0: Faith and the ability to wake up is built over time, though, isn't it? If you always do, then you do.
1: Yeah, I suppose so. Yeah, a lot of people sort of saying, no, it's the best thing I ever did for my sleep was get the phone out of the bedroom.
0: Yeah.
1: So I guess it's mind of a matter too, isn't it? So anyway, if you have the phone next to your bed, apparently do not reach for it first thing in the morning. It's the worst thing you can do, apparently. Coming up, though, our 24-year-old producer has just watched a movie from our childhood, a movie we loved, but does it stand up today? We'll tell you what the movie is and hear Rosie's review in just a few minutes from now. Keep listening. This is Coast.
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6: In this update, the White House says the full Iran peace deal will be unveiled within days, with Donald Trump claiming ships are already sailing freely through the Strait of Hormuz. But despite talk of easing tensions, Iran says the deal depends on no new attacks in Lebanon, but an Israeli drone strike has already been reported. The Opportunity Party wants to stop MPs using taxpayer money to pay for their home or office mortgages. The call comes after it emerged National MP Louise Upston claims $1,000 a week for accommodation allowances, despite owning a home in Wellington. Political commentator Bryce Edwards.
7: This is going to connect with a lot of voters who are getting quite sick of politicians that are perceived to be rotting the system.
6: Banks are finally seeing some wins in their fight against scammers. Roger Beaumont from the Banking Association says around $10 million in stolen money has been recovered thanks to new fraud tracking technology.
8: And that's everything from sharing the scammer account information 24/7, reporting, identification of high-risk transactions.
6: And Pike River campaigners are pushing back against proposed health and safety law changes, warning the government not to undo years of progress. Sonia Rockhouse and Anna Osborne say the current rules are doing the job.
9: We've had a decrease in deaths in the workplace since these laws we helped create came into force. We take that better way, we're going to end up with more deaths.
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6: Sport. Cape Verde have pulled off a stunning goalless draw over world number two Spain in their FIFA World Cup debut in Atlanta on TVNZ.
10: That is it. Cabo Verde with the result of a lifetime.
6: The world number 67, they held firm as Spain fired 27 shots to just 6 from the Africans. The result blows Group H, also featuring Saudi Arabia and Uruguay, who meet at 10 a.m. wide open. The All Whites meet Iran from 1 in their opener, while Belgium and Egypt, who are also in their group, square off at 7 this morning. And that's sport, I'm Bryn Rudkin.
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1: Do you know the movie if I say Run, Forrest, Run?
0: Oh yes, Forrest Gump.
1: We're going to need a bigger boat. What's the movie?
0: Gonna need a bigger boat.
1: That's the one, exactly. Yeah. Think back to the movies you watched when you were growing up, and what would a 24-year-old think of them after watching one of them for the first time? Because our producer Rosie is going to review one of our childhood movies. I'll be honest, I'm not really into this one. I haven't seen this one.
11: Okay, I don't even know what this. Oh no, I have, but it was a long time ago.
1: Okay, all right.
0: It's weird.
11: It's creepy.
0: I reckon this could be our first zero.
1: Okay, we'll find out soon.
2: Feel good in the morning. Feel good. Coast Breakfast with Tony Street, Jace and Sam. 6 till 10. Coast.

0: This has caused you Feel Good Breakfast with Tony, Jason, Sam. The Feel Good 500 countdown is on its way. It's the easiest money you'll make all week. Text us your three favourite songs. We could be calling you and giving you $500 just before 8:30. So text VOTE to 2699. We'll text you back the details. Morning, Rosie.
1: Good morning.
0: So Rosie's our 24-year-old producer who watches movies from our childhood and gives us her sometimes brutally honest feedback. What was this week's one?
1: It was The Dark Crystal.
2: 1982.
1: And today's is probably quite brutal, to be honest.
0: The Dark Crystal?
3: Well, The Dark Crystal, it was iconic of the time. And it was a creepy one. Remember they had those kind of puppety things, and I remember they were stuck in a cave, yeah. And the world was ending.
4: It's Jim Henson who did the Muppets.
1: And you said to me yesterday, Tony, you need to show your kids this movie.
3: Yeah.
1: I think there are 1,000 other movies that you should be showing your kids before you show them this one.
4: Because it's Jim Henson, he's trying to prove that it's not just about kids, you can do puppet movies for adults as well. Isn't that the take on it?
1: Well, I don't know.
4: Or is it a kids movie?
1: I think it was meant to be a kids movie.
3: I watched it as a kid in the 80s.
4: Did you?
1: It was so strange, and honestly, like, it was quite dark and scary.
5: I smell death here.
6: Do not be afraid. I am here to help you. Yes. Come, show them. Gelflings live with Skeksis together in peace. Please. Gelfling, you die.
4: It's giving me Labyrinth vibes.

0: in the day, you used to watch this under the influence of a bit of the herb.
1: Did they?
0: Yeah, that
1: Is
0: was
1: that just your mates?
0: Yeah, well, and apparently it's much better if you you've smoked a little bit of the devil's lettuce.
1: I think it's because the characters look so strange, like the because they're puppets the whole time.
2: They are weird puppets.
1: I was trying to figure out whether it was people in costumes or if it was puppets, and I think that was half the reason I couldn't focus on the movie.
3: Oh, I did the same thing. Remember that TV show Elf? I did the same thing. Is that a person in a suit or is it actual puppet?
0: No, it was a miniature man.
3: See, well, thank you. For years I didn't know this.
1: I searched that up as well.
3: Okay.
1: And they were almost all puppets. Some of them were people, like costumes with people inside of them. But even then, they were like completely built. And then I was like, how long does it take to make a movie like that? Turns out it took them 5 years.
2: Wow.
1: 70 to 80 puppeteers and performers to make it. The costumes could weigh 20 kgs or more. And some of the characters required several people to operate them. So, I mean, I think at the time, I can see why people liked it because it was
0: clever.
1: Clever and different for the time.
3: Yeah. Jim Henson at the time was massive.
0: He was,
3: right?
0: Jim
2: Henson's actually got a big, at the Brisbane Festival, a big show where you can, you can go and see all the Dark Crystal costumes. I'm going to it later this year.
3: Oh, I'd love to go to that.
1: Which, yeah. I mean, I can appreciate it, right? But I think I grew up with, like, Disney, Pixar, you know.
2: You're not a Muppets kind of gal.
1: Yeah, it was just weird.
3: So out of 12 Rosies?
1: It's like a 1 out of 12.
2: Oh, wow.
0: Jim Henson's taking a burn.
2: Jim Henson, that's a big call.
3: Well, thank you, Rosie. 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

0: This is Coach to Feel Good Breakfast with Tony, Jason, Sam. Oil prices on their way down after the big peace deal. We'll sign more in the news in just a couple of minutes from now.
1: All right, let's talk about subscription-based apps and things like it. Now, we do our absolute best for our kids, don't we? Especially if it involves some form of education. And my little boy just recently, he's taken to sketching. To drawing. And so he got a tip off, I think, on one of those apps called Simply Draw.
2: Yes, we've used that.
1: Yeah, and they give you a lovely little trial period, you know, when you start sketching and then they take you to the next step. Would you like to try a free membership? Yes, I think we would. He's, you know, all over it.
2: And cancel any time.
1: No, I had 7 days. So a 7-day trial period, and I set it in my phone to remind myself. And boy, did he draw. For those 7 days, he was drawing everything, strawberries and moons. They're all beautifully shaded. And I was like, this app is absolutely amazing. So when we got to the end of the 7-day trial period, we had a decision to make. $200.
2: Oof.
0: For what, a year?
1: No, to own it outright forever.
0: Okay. Yep.
2: $200.
1: $200. But you've got a kid that's just drawing every day, or cancel it. So what did I do?
2: I would have cancelled.
0: Same.
1: I paid.
0: Did you? What is wrong with a pen and paper?
1: No. This, don't get me wrong. The sketching app is amazing.
2: $200 is outrageous.
1: I know that.
0: And you paid it?
1: I paid
2: it. To learn how to draw a strawberry. I reckon I could have showed him.
0: I've got a pen and a bit of paper. Watch this.
1: How many times has he used the app?
0: Oh, no.
1: After the first 7 days. I don't even need to say it. I just.
2: You are a fool.
1: Look, they knew that the 7-day mark was the mark that no one ever uses the app.
0: And the clinical trials in kids.
1: They absolutely nailed me. So if anyone like to borrow my drawing app, just shout out.
2: I'd like to know how to draw an orange. Yes, please.
1: I'll send it through.
0: Coming up, what's more important than men's health? You might be surprised at some of the answers after 7.
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8: In this update, ships are starting to move through the Strait of Hormuz again after a new US-Iran peace deal was announced, with the formal signing set for later this week. Donald Trump has spoken at the G7 summit in France.
9: They're doing a little hunting for a couple of mines that they've already found, but it's essentially ships are starting to go out now. On Friday, it'll be completely opened.
8: The deal pauses military operations, but while it includes Lebanon, Israel says its troops aren't going anywhere for now. The UK is set to ban under-16s from social media, with Prime Minister Sir Keir Starmer pushing for the rules to kick in early next year. He says apps like TikTok, Snapchat and Instagram are keeping kids off their homework and up way past their bedtime.
10: That may not sound like much, but these are the activities that help a child develop into an adult.
8: The Defence Force is looking to give away what's left of two retired military planes. It's donating two Strike Master aircraft.
11: The airframes, which aren't flight-worthy, have been sitting unused and in outside storage for some years. They are in poor but recoverable cosmetic condition.
8: And rugby fans keen to be at Saturday's Super Rugby final need to be quick when tickets go on sale at 10 a.m. The Hurricanes host the Chiefs in Wellington with a sellout crowd expected, and Stan Walker performing at halftime.
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13: Extraordinary achievement, defending for their lives.
8: Yes, tournament debutants Cape Verde have stunned world number two Spain with a defensive effort for the ages and a nil-all FIFA World Cup Group H draw. Belgium and Egypt are underway in Seattle before Saudi Arabia and Uruguay meet at 10. Later, the All Whites and Iran square off at 1 in LA. In that sport, I'm Bryn Rudkin.
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15: Kiwi men are among the worst when it comes to getting medical help.

0: Sore hand, achy foot, swollen finger. Should be right, you know how it goes. But there are so many campaigns aimed at getting guys to go to the doctor. And this week is Men's Health Week. So what's more important than men's health?
1: Yeah, and what are you looking after more than your health? You know, what do you prioritise? Yeah. That's what we want to know today.
2: It's funny how men can be so complacent with their health, but so fastidious in other areas of their life.
0: Mm, we're going to break this down in two songs' time from now.
3: Get going in the morning. Feel good. Tony Street, Jace and Sam. Coast Feel Good Breakfast. 6 till 10. Come.

0: This is College to Feel Good Breakfast with Tony, Jason, Sam, and today is the day. For only the third time in our history, our All Whites are taking part in a FIFA World Cup. This afternoon, we're going to kick off against Iran. We're going to take you to the biggest sporting event in the world because FIFA fever is on before 7:30.
1: How fastidious are you with your health, especially as a man, Jace? Are you pretty good with it?
0: Yeah, I was at the doctor's this last week. I normally go every 6 months.
1: Okay, and with that, what do you do with your six-month checkup?
0: Blood pressure, heart rate, weight, everything. Well, pretty much everything, yeah.
1: Do you get bloods and everything?
0: Yep.
1: Every
0: yep.
1: 6 months?
0: Yep.
1: That's pretty vigilant.
0: Mm. Well, every year I get full bloods.
1: Yeah.
0: Yeah, blood pressure, all that sort of stuff.
1: So you're across it.
2: You kind of have to define what health is, right? Because health is not just going and getting a blood test. Health, a huge part of health now is where you're at mentally.
1: Yeah, 100%.
0: Right? Yep.
1: But I think even with the checkups, you know, there's a checkup. There's, you know, your bloods, your run-of-the-mill kind of checkup. But you can take it to the next level. You know, you can get calcium scores on your heart. You can spend, you know, some of the really in-depth tests to kind of assess where your health is. It can cost upward of $1,000.
2: Have you guys had a treadmill test for your heart?
1: No, but I have had a calcium score.
2: I reckon anyone over 40 should have had a treadmill test for your heart.
1: I think calcium score is right up there with the same thing.
0: But to your point before, Tony, what you were saying before, that your mental health as well, like get out to the green spaces. I try to do that as often as I can. Get some sand between my toes.
2: Just based on the heart thing, my dad, who's had a quadruple bypass and had a massive heart attack in his 50s, he's had all the scores. He's had all the tests. And they said the treadmill test is the one that you need to have because your other results, and his were all good until he had a heart attack. And they said, you need to get on the treadmill.
0: Okay, I'll write that down.
2: So can you write that down?
0: Yeah, definitely. Treadmill test.
1: Yeah. The question, though, this morning is, even though we can be a little bit complacent with our health as men, we're quite fastidious in other areas. So what is your husband, or what are you doing that is, well, you're looking after far more than your own health?
2: What would you two say? I'm guessing you'd both say your children.
0: I think probably I put the family first.
1: Family first, because we're heavily distracted by that. And it's so often the family gets prioritised ahead of it. But often it's the fishing or the sports car.
0: The boat. The golf.
2: The elliptical.
1: The Harley Davidson. What is it? What is it that's getting prioritised over your health? We want to have a chat.
0: 0800 004 COAST. 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It's Bob Marley on Coast.

0: This is Cash, your feel good breakfast with Tony, Jason, Sam. Feeling all right, feeling really good because this is on its way.
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0: So, you can vote right now for your favourite song and get in the draw to win $500 cash just before 8:30 this morning. These are some of the songs getting a bit of love. Bit of Elvis.
2: We can't go on together.
0: I love this song.
2: We're suspicious.
0: Sam, one of your favourites is getting some love.
3: That's
0: the thing. The Feel Good 500 Countdown. It's whatever song makes you feel good.
4: And Christmas songs are feel good, aren't they?
0: So text VOTE to 2699. We'll text you about the details. Get in that draw to win $500. This is the last week to vote. The countdown starts on Monday.
4: I might put Snoopy's Christmas on the list.
5: I think, well, that's a great song. Men's health. So it is Men's Health Week, and we want you to be vigilant with your health. And men are so complacent, aren't they? We look after all sorts of things, and we don't tend to go and get a checkup ourselves.
0: There are a lot of things that come before that, eh?
5: Yeah, and a lot of fun things quite often. We love to bury our health and really embellish ourselves in lovely things. Got a text message here. This is from Dave. The 69 Mustang gets an oil change every 5,000 kilometres like clockwork. Haven't seen a doctor since the Clark government.
4: Wow, this is a text here. In this modern 24/7 world, unfortunately, it's work and the worry about it. Even on days off, we focus on that too much, and that's the stress, and we all know that stress is a killer. Interesting text as well on the heart issue, and this just confirms the debate that Sam and I were having. This person's husband had a treadmill test that he was having because he was having chest pain when he was exerting himself. That showed nothing. All his bloods, ECG, was all clear, and it wasn't until they actually went in and had a look, which I'm assuming would have been via an angiogram.
5: Is that the dye one where they put the dye in?
4: And it was 96% blocked, and none of the tests had showed until they went in.
5: Terrifying, hey, that they really can't detect anything that's in there.
4: So what that tells you, and I'm such a huge believer in this with health, when you know something's not right, you have to keep pushing for
0: more
4: tests.
0: You're so right.
4: Give me something else.
5: I guess, once again, those symptoms, if anything's showing up on you, if you're feeling lethargic, do you know, I don't mean to bring it up to be crude, but you know, erectile dysfunction, because of the tiny capillaries, it's not that tiny.
4: It's interesting you've been researching this.
5: It's the canary in the coal mine.
0: Is it?
5: So if that thing's not working, then that's a really good sign that there's something wrong with your heart as well.
4: The angiogram was the test. I've just had confirmation that was able to diagnose the 96% blockage. So what does that tell you? Push for the

0: Send you a gram if you know something's not right.
1: Exactly. Amen. You're so right. Push for it. And if you're not pushing for it, get someone who's going to be your advocate to push for it. Yeah. A few more texts on 2699. Deirdre, he puts his lawn above everything else. It's basically his fourth child, although I do appreciate a good lawn.
2: Yeah, me too. I've got another one here from Gary. The boat up on the blocks. Painted the boat last weekend. I can't remember the last time I put sunscreen on my own head. Priorities.
1: Oh,
0: another good
1: no.
0: text here. Shingles vaccine, bowel test, prostate and skin cancer tech. That's from T-Rex and Napier. Well done.
1: Good on you, T-Rex. You're an inspiration to many. And I hope a lot of other guys listening to this right now are going, actually, you know what? I need to get looked at. Steve Winwood, 18 past 7. This is Coast.

0: This is Cut. You feel good breakfast with Tony, Jason, Sam. FIFA fever is on. This is the song they sing at all the stadiums, eh? It's so good. I can cast your mind back. The very first time we ever did this was in 1982.
1: Lee is up by the halfway line, and New Zealand has won the match. Mission accomplished. New Zealand's finest footballing hour. And the referee takes the ball. Grant Turner is absolutely shot.
0: So, that's the first

0: how we did it. 1982 World Cup. We've done it once since then, and now the second time. This is only the third time we've ever had the All Whites at a FIFA World Cup. I want to know. The voice of football, Jason Pine, takes us there. Pine, I'm hearing whispers that you're nervous about this afternoon's match against Iran.
1: I am nervous. I'm very nervous, actually. G'day, guys. 16 years since we last played at a World Cup, so that's a long time between matches. I just feel as though we need to get something out of today. If we don't get something out of the game today, then we're really up against it, against Egypt and Belgium. But I have a lot of faith in this team, and I'm very much looking forward to 1 o'clock this afternoon.
2: Do some of the other results encourage you? Because some of the better ranked team have been struggling to score, I've noticed.
1: Yep, very good point, Tony. And this morning, Cape Verde, I think that's how you say it, Cape Verde, drawing with Spain.
2: Yeah.
1: You know, this is a team that's had its first World Cup against a former world champion. So, look, World Cups are funny in this way. You know, you look at the world rankings and you say, well, they should beat them, or they should be too good for that side. It all goes out the window at a World Cup. Mm. The pressure, the occasion, just the, you know, one team can lift, another might have an off day. So, look, all of these things go into a melting pot, and then a whistle blows and away we go.
3: Yeah, and I think the world is potentially underestimating Australasian football. You know, like Aussies got up, they've had a great win, and, you know, New Zealand effectively won the Australian competition. We've got some good players and some good ring-ins.
1: Absolutely. Yeah, the team's a good team. It's the best team we've ever had. And you know, they are playing in good leagues around the world, these guys. It's, you know, it would not be beyond the realms of possibility that they beat Iran this afternoon. Not going to be easy, but yeah, let's take inspiration from Australia beating Turkey the other day and see if we can do the same.
0: Well, we've got Chris Wood in Hollywood. Mm. I wrote that myself, I mean. So what do you think the final score is going to be? Are we going to hold them to a draw, or are we going to take the win? What do you reckon?
1: I've got them 1-1 this afternoon, guys. 1-1 draw this afternoon.
3: I'm no expert. I don't. I've put $10 on New Zealand 1-0? For the win.
2: I'm going 1-0.
0: 1-0.
2: To us.
0: Hey, yesterday we were talking about the greatest winter comfort food, but apparently one of us may have got this horribly wrong last
2: night.
0: Well,
2: I don't think I got it wrong, but it's just confirmed something, and there's a bit of karma involved in this too.
3: Australia, cooking disaster.
2: Well, the food was okay.
0: We'll unpack this a wee bit more before 8. Keep listening.
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5: In this update, the US and Israel are celebrating a breakthrough with a peace deal with Iran confirmed. The agreement will be officially signed in Switzerland later this week, with Israeli Prime Minister Benjamin Netanyahu saying it's removed an immediate threat.
6: Not only when we talk about Iran, it's also true when we talk about its various terrorist tentacles and branches, which we have hit in an unprecedented manner.
5: And at the G7 summit in France, Donald Trump says great things are going to happen.
7: Very importantly, the oil is plummeting down and the stock market is shooting up like a rocket.
5: The UK is backing a social media ban for under 16s, with Prime Minister Sir Keir Starmer aiming to roll it out early next year. IKEA is getting much of the credit as retail spending shows signs of life again. Retail NZ's Carolyn Young says shoppers are splashing out on furniture, electronics and hardware.
8: People have been saving up for IKEA to open, and whether they've purchased at IKEA or another furniture store, it has meant that they have targeted this time to actually go out and make those purchases.
5: And the fallout from football fans and officials being turned away at the US border is growing, with visa appeals piling up at the White House. FIFA says a Somali referee who was denied entry will still be paid.
4: 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Love where you live.
5: To sport, debutants Cape Verde have pulled off one of the biggest FIFA World Cup results in recent memory, finishing nil-all with one of the tournament favourites, Spain, in Atlanta. Meanwhile, the All Whites are in action from 1 p.m. against Iran. Their Group G rivals, world number 9 Belgium and 29th ranked Egypt, have kicked off in Seattle. In that sport, I'm Bryn Rudkin.
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10: It looks like a wet commute for the vast majority of the North Island as a wiper blade front swoops over the North Island. Heavy falls expected, but quite brief. The afternoon is better. South Island looks great.
11: 16 days into June, the shortest day of the year coming this coming weekend. So as you know, we're in the bowels of winter, right? So the winter foods are just so comforting. We talked yesterday about mince on toast. Oh,
12: we did. And I took inspiration from that comfort food chat. And I thought, you know what? I'm going to get out the crock pot. And the radio show inspired me. I got home. I pulled it out. And karma was close. Karma was very close. I want to tell you what happened.
10: What was it? Was it a food disaster or a crockpot disaster?
12: A disaster in general.
11: A crockpot with karma. A catastrophe coming in a couple of songs from now.
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0: Listen's Coast, your feel-good breakfast with Tony, Jason, Sam, and right now on our socials, at Coast Breakfast, there are all the books from off campus. You know this TV show that everyone's talking about? It is steamy and saucy and inappropriate in front of the kids. All the best things. Anyway, the books there, you can win a set of those. Just tell us there who you'd give them to, and you could win. Just go to at Coast Breakfast on our socials.
1: You know you have those moments in parenting where you think, wow, this has come full circle, and I kind of deserved that. And I had that moment yesterday. So, Jace, you got us into the discussion yesterday around comfort food, and you talked about how your son's been making his own toasted sandwiches.
0: Yeah, cheese toasties, yeah.
1: So I took a trip down Nostalgia Lane yesterday, and I actually cooked up a bit of a storm. I did a scallop potato dish.
2: Wait, scallops, potatoes.
1: You know, like the thinly sliced scallop. I overdid that a bit, but it was still quite nice. I made spaghetti buns for my daughter as her afternoon tea pre for netball.
0: Yes.
1: So that's the burger bun. I actually did it with sourdough with spaghetti and melted cheese on top.
2: Oh, beautiful.
1: So beautiful. And I took the crock pot out of our big upstairs cupboard and brought it down for the first time. And I thought, you know what? I'm going to Google a great recipe and I'm going to make a beef casserole.
2: Beautiful. And the old pālangi hangi.
1: Yeah.
0: That's the one.
1: And I love VJ Cooks because she makes really good everyday meals. So I found her beef casserole recipe and it was very similar to the one my mum used to make. So I was like, yep, boom, let's do it. And I went to the fridge and we had beef and it was bloody expired. So I was like, right, I have to go to the supermarket. So we went to
2: that's
1: so annoying.
2: Devastating.
1: And it was diced beef too, so it was all ready. But I was like, I can't do it. It didn't smell great. So I
0: went, didn't pass the sniff test.
2: I tell you what, my wife would have cooked that up for
1: she
2: sure.
1: She totally would have. I was like, I can't do it because I really want the kids to eat this casserole. So what's the difference between a stew and a casserole anyway?
0: One's more juicy, isn't it?
1: I don't know. Anyway, yeah, went to the supermarket, got some beautiful rump steak. I got it all. So seared the beef off with a bit of flour into the crock pot, added the beef stock, added the some bit of garlic, added some onions. I quartered up some mushrooms. I added some carrots.
2: Sounds good so far.
1: And it smelled I thought it smelled delicious. And this was simmering away. And then my two youngest children, my 7-year-old and my 11-year-old, walked in after school. And before they'd said, "Hi, Mum, great to see you," all I heard down the hallway was, "Yuck, what's that disgusting smell?" And I thought to myself, you know what? I could be angry at that. But then I remembered what I was like when I got home and it was casserole on the bench and I too hated it. And do you know what? My first thought was, you selfish little buggers.
2: Of course.
1: How dare you?
2: I'll be working at this all day.
1: I put this on my Instagram and every single person that replied said, "My kids hate casserole. I was the same when I was their age. No kid likes casserole." And I was peppered. So it turns out the crock pot, we think it's great, but for kids, they don't like it. And so just don't go there, okay? Needless to say, we have a lot of casserole sitting in my fridge right now.
2: Did you enjoy cooking second dinner last night?
1: Yeah, it sucks.
2: Yeah.
0: $200 on the line for the chasers today. Here's your chance to take us on and take our cash. Edwin from Hamilton cleaned me up yesterday. Beat me and he's taking his wife out and spoiling her for that $500 prize yesterday.
1: It's the casserole critter. I'm up.
0: Is it you? You, all right.
1: I didn't even eat my own casserole because then I remembered I hate it too.
0: 0800-004-262. Just be called a 10 right now. You take on Tony Street in a general knowledge quiz and if she can't chase down your score, you win the Coast cash.
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1: Can you beat the Chasers and win the cash? Who will take on Tony?
2: The Prefect.
0: The Chasers.
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0: This is Coast. You feel good breakfast with Tony, Jason, Sam. It's almost 5 to 8.
1: Coast chases.
2: Hey, it's Alan from Gisborne taking on Tony. Hope to take it down today, and I'm going to spend the money on my daughter's gym.
0: Your daughter's gym. That's a good. That's a very noble thing to do as a dad.
3: It is. How much is it? $200, isn't it? After Jace, I have to say, a few members of my family are like, how did Jace not get the Warriors score? Because you had talked about it earlier in the show. It just shows you we have brain explosions, right?
4: You do.
3: And I had one last week. I called a Kakabo blue, so. Yeah.
4: It happens to us all.
0: It does. No, Edwin took the win yesterday. Alan, you might do the same today. Very best of luck. So Edwin's taking his wife out for her birthday. Alan, hopefully, treating your daughter to the gym. All right, so Tony's leaving the studio. What we're going to do, Alan, is start a clock with 30 seconds on it. And during those 30 seconds, Sam's going to ask you 5 general knowledge questions. Doesn't really matter what you get, though, because if Tony can't chase down your score, you win the money. But we take your first answer only. You can pass. If we have time, we'll come back to those ones. But be careful, that clock does tick. Are you ready?
4: Let's go, Alan.
2: I'm ready.
0: All right, your time starts now.
4: What icing traditionally goes on carrot cake?
2: Cream cheese.
4: Yes. Who sings Let's Dance?
2: Us.
4: Sicily is part of what country?
2: Italy.
4: Yes. The US has signed a peace deal with what country?
2: Iran.
4: Yes. Which dinosaur's name means three-horned face?
2: Tyrannosaurus.
4: No. Who sings Let's Dance?
2: David Bowie.
4: Yes. It's a 4.
0: Oh, and time to spare as well. That is pretty powerful. Okay, hold on, Alan. We'll bring Tony back in now. Alan's done pretty well, Tony.
4: You're chasing a 4, mate.
3: Oh, that's tough.
0: It is tough.
3: What did you guys get?
4: I was a 3.
0: I was 4.5.
3: Oh, no.
4: You can do it.
0: Oh, you can definitely do it. I think it's more. I think it's definitely a Tony quiz.
4: I think it is.
0: I think it is.
3: Okay.
0: You got this. Are you ready?
3: Yeah, I guess.
0: To try and chase down $200.
3: Yep.
0: Your time starts now.
4: What icing is traditionally goes on a carrot cake?
3: Cream cheese.
4: Yes. Who sings Let's Dance?
3: David Bowie.
4: Yes. Sicily is part of what country?
3: Italy.
4: Yes. The US has signed a peace deal with what country?
3: Iran.
4: Yes.
3: Oh, yeah.
0: Yes. Congratulations. Oh, right. Let's go for the perfect 5. I think you've got this.
4: Which dinosaur's name means three-horned face?
3: Triceratops.
4: Yes. Yeah.
0: I told you it's a Tony quiz.
3: I'm not well my sores.
0: All over my pajamas. It's really cute. Anyway, congratulations. Alan, thank you very much for playing. We defend the cash. We now play for $300 tomorrow. Coming up, though, are you ahead of the national average or still years away from grandparent duty? We're going to share the number that might surprise you in just a few minutes from now after 8, so keep listening.
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6: 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So Robbie Williams. On his Britpop World Tour this November. With a massive show at Eden Park in Auckland on November 24.
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5: In this update, the White House says the full Iran peace deal will be unveiled within days, with Donald Trump claiming ships are already sailing freely through the Strait of Hormuz. But despite talk of easing tensions, Iran says the deal depends on no new attacks in Lebanon, but an Israeli drone strike has already been reported. Banks are finally seeing some wins in the fight against scammers. Roger Beaumont from the Banking Association says around $10 million in stolen money has been recovered thanks to new fraud tracking technology.
6: That's everything from sharing the scammer account information 24/7, reporting, identification of high-risk transactions.
5: Pike River campaigners are pushing back against proposed health and safety law changes, warning the government not to undo years of progress. Sonia Rockhouse and Anna Osborne say the current rules are doing the job.
7: We've had a decrease in deaths in the workplace since these laws we helped create came into force. We take that away, we're going to end up with more deaths.
5: And a 35-year-old Sydney woman is in a critical condition after a great white shark attack at Coogee Beach, despite swimming close to shore between the flags. Nine News reporter Annalise Bolt.
8: She suffered multiple bites to her arm and leg, as well as cuts, fractures and extreme blood loss. Her family revealing her arm has been amputated.
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5: Sport, a thunderbolt has put Egypt in front of their Group G FIFA World Cup match against Belgium this morning. The Egyptians, who've never won a World Cup match, have a 1-0 lead after half an hour following this 19th minute strike on TVNZ.
10: That's a brilliant finish!
5: Yeah, the All Whites will no doubt be watching on with interest at facing both of these sides in the coming days after their opening match against Iran from 1 p.m. Saudi Arabia and Uruguay meet from 10 a.m. in Group H. Earlier, Cape Verde held tournament favourite Spain to a nil-all draw. In that sport, I'm Bryn Rudkin.
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0: This is Coast. You feel good breakfast with Tony, Jason, Sam. We've been talking about it the last few days off campus, and if you haven't seen it yet, it's on Amazon Prime, and it is steamy, it's raunchy, it's something you don't want to watch while the kids are around. But anyway, if you comment on our socials at Coast Breakfast, you can go and win the full set of books, which the steamy TV series is set. So go to at Coast Breakfast, all the details are just there. So a little while ago, and you guys were here, we got this phone call here to the radio station, right? And someone said, "Are you Jason Reeves?" And I said, "Yep." They said, "Oh, you went to school with my nana." Do you remember that?
1: Yes,
0: and
1: I do.
0: Yeah. And I was like, wait, what?
1: And Jason was mortified.
0: Wait, what?
1: My nan? How old's your nan?
0: I said, wait, what's your nana's name? And she told us, and this sounded like an older girl, right? We're like, okay. And I did. And not only did I go to school with her nana, she was in my class.
2: It creeps up on you, eh?
0: It does. And now that I'm 50, I could genuinely be a granddad right now. I could be. Yeah. There are people younger than me who are grandparents.
1: Yeah. Yeah, you could be, except your son's, Max is 13.
0: 13, yeah, exactly.
1: So you want him to wait a few years.
0: I'd like to hope so.
1: God. Yeah, I can't believe we're coming into that era, though.
0: I know.
2: I mean, you never know what's going to pop out of the woodworks, though, you know?
0: This is true.
2: You know, someone knocks on your door and you've got a 20-year-old daughter. It's happened to Shane Cortez.
0: Yeah, that's right. It's the magazine article
1: Sam's
0: about
1: just
0: it.
1: Waiting.
2: Look, I'm not saying there's no chance, all right?
0: Do you get nervous every Father's Day with an extra card? So the question is, right, at what age, if you have the joy of being a grandparent now, right, at what age did that happen for you? First time grandparent. 0800-004-COAST, our phone number. Or flick a text to 2699. My parents were, I'm just trying to do the maths on that. They were late 40s, I think.
2: Yeah, because your parents had you when they were pretty young, eh?
0: Yeah, they did.
1: We'll just go minus 13. Because that's what...
0: No, well, we've got a 21-year-old.
1: Oh, no, you've got an older one as well.
0: Yeah, my sister had a daughter. Yes. Yeah, Cynthia was 16. No, she wasn't. Cynthia was in her 20s when she had Greer. But, so you run that back. So, yeah, so mum and dad were in their late 40s, late 40s.
1: My parents, yeah. I think, were 49, so younger than you, Jace.
0: That's it, yep. First-time grandparents. Yeah, so what about you?
2: Yeah, I mean, at the earliest, I think I'll be 60.
0: I have.
2: Just to put into perspective.
1: Yeah.
0: I have the New Zealand average of first-time grandparents. We'll compare that to our Coast family listeners. Okay, so when did you become a grandparent for the first time? Let us know. Send a text to 2699 or give us a buzz. 0800 004 COAST. It's Phil Collins.

0: 17 past 8, it's Coast, your feel-good breakfast with Tony, Jason, Sam, and your favourite song already makes you feel good, but what if it helped you win $500 as well? We're going to call someone who has voted in this year's Feel Good 500 Countdown in a few minutes, give that person $500, and if you don't know how to do that yet, we'll tell you everything you need to know shortly. A lot of texts coming through on 2699, talking about the age you became a grandparent, or someone in your world became a grandparent. This one here, I was 44, and OMG, OMG, OMG, my life feels so much more meaningful again.
1: Of course. Listen to this. Hayden's just said, hi team, my youngest sister was 32 when she became a grandparent.
2: Wow.
1: I don't know how the maths works on that.
0: Alan, what about you? Okay, some exciting news in your family right now, I believe.
3: Yeah, absolutely. You know, we just found out not that long ago that daughter's pregnant. She's 17, but I'm only 41. So wife's only 39 at the moment. So, yeah. So
2: grandma at 39, 40.
1: What was your initial reaction, right? Because with a teenage pregnancy, it can be mixed. It's a happy occasion, but you possibly had reservations to begin with?
3: A little bit of reservations. But overall, I mean, the wife's over the moon. She's been moaning. She wants another kid. But obviously, I had to snip back when our youngest daughter was just before she was born. So, I mean, she's the oldest of her family. So, of course, she's got a lot of young nieces and nephews and seeing them. And she always wants more kids. But it's nice just to get the nieces.

0: nephews ignore us, hand them back.
1: But, yeah, that's
0: right, exactly. She's already out buying baby stuff and stuff already.
1: Oh, that's so exciting.
2: And the real positive is that, you know, you're young and vibrant and you can play a major role, which is pretty cool.
0: Absolutely. And, of course, my parents, I mean, you know, Dad's only 68, I think, so he's going to be a great-grandfather and mum as well. So, you know, I mean, it's obviously the excitement there as well, so they're quite excited.
2: Oh,
1: I must say, my dad turned 70 last September, and so mum and dad were relatively young parents. And seeing them now, Alan, their lease on life, because they're still young enough to enjoy the grandkids and do stuff. Do you know what I mean?
0: Absolutely. Yeah, I mean, that was like that when we had our kids. You know, our son was, Vicky was 18, and I was 22 when he was born. So, I mean, obviously, they were young grandparents as well. So,
1: I love it.
3: We've got to get back to breeding.
2: Well,
3: I mean, I think we're
2: so
3: hesitant.
2: There is a world shortage now.
3: There's a world shortage. We're so hesitant to have kids. Flipped. We're having them later. I reckon it's going to go full circle.
1: Let's talk to Nana Knowles. G'day, Knowles.
4: Hey, team. How are we?
1: We're so good, thank you. When did you become a Nana?
4: I became a Nana when I was 42, and my granddaughter's now 19. And it is just, we're just mates, and it's the best thing ever. Like, they were short for a netball player on Saturday, and she rang me, "Nana, do you want to come and play netball?"
1: Did you bib up?
4: No, I sat on and been their coach and put the coach on the court, so it was all good.
2: Oh, I love that.
3: That's another level. When you're calling your grand into the netball team, that's amazing.
2: Oh, that is impressive. I thought it was good that I played netball with my daughter as a mum, let alone a grandmother.
1: So very, very lucky to have a nana like you. Let's go to Mike now. Mike, you're not just a granddad, but also you've gone the next level, right?
5: Yes, great-granddad, and I'm only 61.
3: Wow, let's see the mess on that.
2: Maybe let's not. Do it, and then we can't.
3: Can you do it for us?
5: My first was born just after my 18th birthday.
1: Yep.
5: And she was about 17 when she had her first.
1: Yeah.
5: And about 4 or 5 months ago, I had twins born to the great-grandkids.
3: Well, congratulations.
1: Oh, congratulations. Are you spoiling them? I bet you are.
5: Oh, someone has to.
1: Yeah, I knew it. Good on you, mate. Thank you very much.
3: That's great.
1: Are you ready for this? Here comes. The average age for New Zealanders when it happens to them for the very first time. Grandmothers, the average age, the first time grandmother in New Zealand.
3: Can I guess?
1: Yeah, go.
3: 53.
1: And grandparents or grandfathers?
3: 55.
1: Yeah, 56.
2: 56. We've had a text here, and this is the other thing that you might not consider. I was a nana at 39, but I also had a 5-year-old.
3: Yeah.
2: So you're becoming a grandmother and a mother at the same time. That's like just adding kids to your tribe.
3: That is wild.
1: But you know what? Everyone we've spoken to, every text we've said, so many people are so stoked with it. It takes life to another level.
2: So you said 53, Jace?
1: Yep.
2: That could happen for me. Who knows?
1: It could happen for you, true.

0: This is Coast, your Feel Good Breakfast with Tony, Jason, Sam, and thanks for Elton John Head. I want to say 7 or 8 songs on last year's Feel Good 500 Countdown. How many this year is up to you?
1: Coast's Feel Good 500 Countdown 26.
0: This is the last week to vote because that countdown starts on Monday. So you can have your say, and when you do, you could get in the draw to win $500 cash every day.
2: Vienna, good morning. Congratulations on getting through. We'd love to hear your songs.
3: Yeah, well, thank you. Good morning, guys.
4: Good morning.
2: Do you remember what they were? What did you choose?
3: I think the first one was Billie Jean by Michael Jackson.
0: So much love for Michael Jackson this year, yeah.
3: Yeah, I love him. I saw the movie. It was awesome.
0: It's so good, eh? The movie's really good.
3: Yes, yeah, it was so good. I think the next one was Bohemian Rhapsody.
0: That's right, from many, many movies, including Wayne's World. Iconic in Wayne's World.
4: Great scene in the car.
0: Yeah. Yeah, and do you remember what the other one was? Yeah, three of them, eh?
3: Yeah, it's a very iconic. And then the last one was Don't Stop Believing by Journey.
0: Don't
3: stop
0: believing. Don't get angry when I say this, Vienna. I don't want to cause a fight. I don't want to upset you. I don't want to offend anybody. But I think Glee did it. Maybe even a bit better.
2: It was a good version too.
4: Yeah. Hey, Vienna, thank you so much. It's people like you that helped us craft our countdown. It's a big part of our year here at Coast. And we want to reward you for your contribution. How does $500 sound?
3: That is amazing. Thank you.
4: Our pleasure, mate. Thank you for being a part of it.
3: Thank you.
0: You're welcome. Okay, if you want to be part of this, there's still some time to do this. Wednesday, Thursday, Friday, still 3 days. We're going to give someone $500. So text the word VOTE to 2699. I'll text you about the details on how to get involved, and maybe this time tomorrow you could get that money. Someone who reckons he doesn't need money or even his dad's surname anymore is doing a lot to cash in. There's been a twist in a family drama that you know about, and we need to give you the latest in a couple of minutes.
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3: In this update, ships are starting to move through the Strait of Hormuz again after a new US-Iran peace deal was announced, with the formal signing set for later this week. Donald Trump has spoken at the G7 summit in France.
4: They're doing a little hunting for a couple of mines that they've already found. But it's essentially ships are starting to go out now. On Friday, it'll be completely opened.
3: The UK is set to ban under-16s from social media, with Prime Minister Sir Keir Starmer pushing for the rules to kick in early next year. He says apps like TikTok, Snapchat and Instagram are keeping kids off their homework and up way past bedtime.
5: That may not sound like much, but these are the activities that help a child develop into an adult.
3: The Defence Force is looking to give away what's left of two retired military planes. It's donating two Strike Master aircraft.
6: The airframes, which aren't flight-worthy, have been sitting unused and in outside storage for some years. They are in poor but recoverable cosmetic condition.
3: And rugby fans keen to be at Saturday's Super Rugby final will need to be quick when tickets go on sale at 10 a.m. The Hurricanes host the Chiefs in Wellington with a sellout crowd expected, and Stan Walker performing at halftime.
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3: In sport, Egypt lead Belgium 1-0 in the second half of their FIFA World Cup match in Seattle. Earlier, Cape Verde stunned Spain in a 0-0 draw in Atlanta. And coach Brendan McCullum has refused to guarantee Ben Stokes will return as England cricket captain. In his first media conference since the nightclub saga after the first test win over the Black Caps, McCullum reiterated his support for Stokes but didn't endorse a return to lead the side. In that sport, I'm Bryn Rudkin.
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1: Just days ago, David Beckham, Sir David Beckham, got a star on the Hollywood Walk of Fame, and Tom Cruise was there and said, no one deserves it more than David.
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1: We'll break down what's happened and get your thoughts on this in just a couple of minutes from now.
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0: This is Coach, to Feel Good Breakfast with Tony, Jason, Sam, and right about now, if you're already at work right now, you know what it's like. Emails, group chats, newsletters from school, sports practices, actual games, running the household, dinner prep, your own job, work commitments. There's a lot. And if you're overwhelmed, it's there's a way you can actually still be productive, and you need to hear this before nine.
1: Yeah, speaking of overwhelmed, gosh, we were shocked this morning. So we all know that the Beckham family have been a tight-knit family for years and years and years, until Brooklyn, the oldest member, he has been estranged now for what, a good 6 months, possibly more?
0: Yeah.
1: Him and his new wife, Nicola Peltz-Beckham, they don't speak to the Beckhams anymore, and it was a very highly publicised feud, a little bit like the Prince Harry no longer talking to the royal family.
0: Mm. And what caused it? Was like she danced on, the mum, Victoria, danced on him or something.
1: That's he came out with and told the world about it, which was quite a huge move, because normally these things stay under wraps and you keep your family business private. But no, he said, mum danced on me inappropriately. There were issues at the wedding, so I've said enough's enough, we're leaving.
2: It's just Prince Harry all over again, really, isn't it?
0: Yep.
2: Same story.
0: Yep.
1: So what side are you on here? Are you on the team Beckham or you're on Brooklyn's side? He has just come out this morning, 4 hours ago, and he's posted an Instagram reel, and it says long story, and it's a DoorDash ad. So he's gone at DoorDash, but it's connected to the FIFA World Cup. Have a listen.
3: You're probably wondering why I'm watching the FIFA World Cup 2026 from home. It's a long story.
1: So he kind of laughs as in like a nod to the feud that's going on with his family, and then it's dot, dot, dot, we're waiting to hear part two. But the problem is the whole ad is for football, and of course, where did he get connected to football? From his very famous father. So the comments that are coming out on this, your wife paid you to stay home. Why why would he use DoorDash? He's perfectly capable of making very simple, bland food for himself.
2: He does do that terrible cooking show where he teaches you how to do like a cheese toastie.
0: That's right.
1: Do you have to ask your wife if you're allowed to do this blink three

0: dad's name to make money, even though he doesn't want to have anything to do with his dad.
1: But I think the connection to football is the biggest slap.
2: So do I.
0: Totally.
1: You know, because remember, he's not a footballer.
0: No, not your round, bro.
1: Oh.
0: Yeah.
1: I just think it's really sad that it continues to play out, and this is a bit of a new low.
2: The more I hear from this guy, Brooklyn Beckham, the more I'm on David and Victoria's side.
1: Regardless of what side you're on, imagine if David Beckham did an ad now paying out his son.
2: He just wouldn't do it.
1: No. I would hope not.
2: At his ceremony the other day, where he got a star on the Hollywood Walk of Fame, the only moment David Beckham cried was when he talked about his children and said, "You're the reason I get up in the morning." He is such a devoted dad. This is going to sting, and I don't think it's fair.
1: No. More to come on this. Anyway, it's going to be the side story of the FIFA World Cup. If the All Whites aren't doing well, at least we'll have this little thing happening.
2: We'll be all over. We'll bring you everything, I promise.
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0: Feel Good Breakfast with Tony, Jason, Sam. 16th of June today, and on this day back in 1978, this movie opened. Greece is the world. 48 years ago today, Greece hit the cinemas, and we were supposed to believe that those dudes were teenagers in high school.
1: Oh, that's right.
0: Anyway.
2: We need to talk about productivity now. Okay. If you're feeling overwhelmed, you have a lot of things on your plate at the moment.
1: So much.
2: Yeah, particularly when it comes to work. Apparently, this is a really busy time for work because we've got hit the halfway mark, and I reckon people are going, oh, shoot, this year is disappearing on us very quickly.
1: Yes.
2: If we're going to achieve these projects that we had, we need to get it done now. And we're case in point here at Radio. We've got our big Feel Good 500 countdown happening in the next couple of weeks. It's like where a lot of the big chunky stuff of the year happens.
1: I think the other added thing is you're approaching the school holidays again, which means that all of a sudden you kind of know your productivity is going to drop there. So it's about cramming everything in before that as
2: well. 2.5 weeks away, by the way, school holidays.
0: Oh, but then also it's winter, so you got sick people around your world as well. Like, we got another boy home sick today. I'm like, oh, we're going to juggle that today now.
1: Yeah.
0: It's a lot on your plate.
2: Yeah. Okay, number one, and this seems really straightforward, but tell me the last time you did this, ask for help at work. So if you're feeling overwhelmed, ask for help and say, can someone else pick up this little bit? And most people will say, yeah, I can do that.
1: Yeah, it's a good point.
2: Right?
1: Yeah.
2: You know?
0: That's a very good point. I'm really bad at that.
2: You don't ever ask for help.
1: No, you don't.
0: I'm really bad at that. Oh, no, Rosie, our producer Rosie's very, very helpful. I ask Rosie for help.
2: Yeah, true. Yeah, but Rosie is in a helpful role. Do you know what I mean?
0: Yeah.
2: We're talking to maybe other members of the team, and they might say to us, get stuffed, I've got too much on.
0: They'll be like, who are you? I work on the radio. What station? Nothing.
2: This is quite hard when you've got a shrinking lid policy where everyone else,
0: yes.
2: You know, if you're at work and everyone's slammed, so try and ask the person who doesn't look that busy. Number two, get everything out of your head and onto paper.
1: Yes.
2: Not just digital, but on paper. I have to do that.
0: That's why I got
2: my diary. It sits on my desk.
0: Yeah,
1: One of the best tools that I have is the list on Apple Notes. You know, that you can write a list and you can tick a little box.
2: Yep.
1: And when you put that little green tick in that box and the job's done, it's satisfying. Sometimes even once I've done a job, I'll write it in afterwards, be like, just
2: you know
1: give it a tick.
2: That there shows our mental state.
0: Why don't you do it? Sometimes I'll put write a list and then tick that because I've written a list.
1: Yeah. You know, because it's so often you've done something, you're like, nah, that deserved to be on the list. I've done that.
0: Yes.
1: It wasn't on the list before, but here we are.
0: Take the win.
2: Communicate quickly if your task involves other people. So you get a task, and one of the overwhelming parts can be, oh, I have to get in touch with this person and this person and this person. Do it straight away. So get in touch with them so that they can start their ball rolling as well.
1: That's a manager's mentality. So that's how you climb the corporate ladder right there is you set up the jobs for everyone else and then you climb the corporate ladder because you look like a manager. Everyone else is doing all the work.
0: Nice.
2: So one more thing to end on. So you have your to-do list. So you've got your Apple Notes. I've got my list in my diary.
1: Yeah.
2: Now you go through and you number that list in priority.
1: Oh, yeah, I don't do that.
2: Right? No, because
0: neither.
2: Sometimes you can just look at your list and go, I'm going to do the easy bits first, but they're not actually pressing.
1: So
2: go and sort out the hard problems first. So give them a number, whatever number one is, bite the bullet and do that first.
1: A little Marie Kondo for your mind.
2: There you go.
0: Oh, beautiful.
2: There you
0: a bit of chicken soup for the soul.
1: That's
0: if you will.
1: It. God, that's a throwback.
0: Isn't it though? Hey, coming up though, we need to talk about a very different type of bestie in just a few minutes from now. Keep listening.
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10: In this update, fuel prices are dropping after the US-Iran peace deal, and traders are betting the Strait of Hormuz will be back to normal by August. But Finance Minister Nicola Willis says it's too soon to call the crisis over.
11: The situation in the Middle East is still fragile, and we have had big breakthroughs in the past only to go backwards, so I'm not counting all my chickens yet.
10: Bay of Plenty is back on top of the ASB Regional Economic Scoreboard, knocking Canterbury off the number one spot after a bumper kiwi fruit season. But Chief Economist Nick Tuffley says Canterbury remains a standout.
12: What Canterbury has going for it is a lot of diversity, tourism, agriculture-related sectors, good construction momentum. All that's feeding through into reasonable employment, good retail spending and housing markets.
10: Otago rounds out the top three. Auckland sits in the middle of the pack. The Opportunity Party wants to stop MPs using taxpayer money to pay for their home or office mortgages. The call comes after it emerged National MP Louise Upston claims $1,000 a week for accommodation allowances, despite owning a home in Wellington. And another streamer is throwing its hat into the Kiwi market, with HBO Max officially launching and plans starting at $10.99 a month. Despite the crowded field, Michael Brooks from Warner Brothers Discovery says it's confident Kiwis will make room for one more.
13: We think people will stack and we think people will switch over. I think naturally people that have been consuming our content on Neon will come across.
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10: To sport, Belgium have pulled level 1-1 with Egypt late in their World Cup Group G match in Seattle on TVNZ.
15: Great ball in, Lukaku, first touch! Oh, it's what dreams are made of! One touch! Less than 1 minute!
10: The goal was not credited to Belgium, but instead marked as an own goal by Egypt after a deflection. Egypt had earlier gone ahead in the 19th minute. And some challenging selection decisions for All Whites coach Darren Baisley ahead of their opener against Iran this afternoon. In that sport, I'm Bryn Rudkin.
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18: There's something about hanging out with your best friend, eh? No stress, no worries. If they show up and you're in your slippers, who cares? They help yourself to their fridge. You do the same for them. They do it to you, the pantry. Just easy. We need to talk about a very different type of best friend in a couple of minutes.
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0: Story of a Kiwi woman that was picked up in a competition by the Diary of a CEO, Stephen Bartlett.
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0: This is Coast, your feel-good breakfast with Tony, Jason, Sam, and I'll be honest, I'm fizzing at the bung for this afternoon. FIFA fever is ramping up. Our All Whites play their opening match of the World Cup this afternoon. Kick-off against Ireland at 1 this afternoon. When it comes to one loss, one whistle blow, it can mean millions of dollars. We've found some money values that the teams are making at the tournament, including our All Whites. This is going to blow your mind in a couple of minutes.
1: We need to talk first, though, about Binge Free Bestie. So it's an app. Essentially what happened is Nicole Gaviria, she had issues with her weight and food, right? So she went and had a gastric bypass, and yet it worked for the weight loss, but she still had her same issues. She still had the same compulsion to binge.
2: Right.
1: So mentally, she still didn't feel like she had addressed all of the issues that were making her overeat in the first place. So she created this app, which essentially helps people with their emotional eating so that they can get over those issues that lead to them eating too much.
2: It's a Kiwi girl, eh?
1: Yeah, she's a Kiwi girl, and she gained global recognition by winning a $100,000 business competition hosted by entrepreneur, you'll know him, Stephen Bartlett, the creator of Diary of a CEO podcast. So she just entered this competition.
2: Wow.
1: He loved it. Uptake. She got to fly over to New York. She entered this competition, and it's a constant process for her now. And

0: I've just interviewed her for the We Need to Talk podcast, and she could not believe, first of all, that this has happened. But she explained why emotional eating is still such an issue, even for people that are going down the GLP-1 route.
1: When I talk to clients about GLP-1s, what I always refer to as part of my own story, which is, yes, you'll get weight loss. GLP-1s and peptides do turn down that food noise. And I absolutely understand wanting that relief. We are sold this lie by diet culture that if we only get that dream body, we'll get that dream life. GLP-1s will help you to get your dream body, but it won't give you your dream life.
2: So that's fascinating.
0: And it is, because you will hear a lot of professionals say that the GLP-1s aren't an easy fix. You've still got to put in the work when it comes to the exercise. You still mentally have to get your head in the game. It's not a quick fix.
3: No, I'll never forget Jeremy Clarkson, because he went on them, didn't he? And he drinks, like, oh, I'm still drinking wine and eating chocolate. He's the only person I know that's been able to outpower the GLP-1s.
2: He put weight on.
0: And look, it just shows you how much of a mental hold it is. And yeah. I think it was Oprah that talked about the food noise.
3: Yeah.
0: And the GLP-1s decrease the food noise, but obviously for some people it's still an issue. So what makes Nicole unique is that she's had the mentorship, obviously, from Stephen Bartlett. She's got this app, but she's also got a master's degree in counselling as well.
3: Oh, good.
0: So she's got the backstop to help you get through it. And she was wonderful to interview. I really enjoyed our chat.
3: Did you talk to her about the Stephen Bartlett thing? Like, did they just sit down and have a conversation and a coffee, and now he's helping her with
0: her
3: business?
0: Yeah, and it's ongoing. So she said it's wild. It's just, she just cannot believe that it happened to her. And that just is a message for everyone. You just never know when you enter these things that it could be you. A little girl from New Zealand won it.
3: Yeah, and, so cool. And apart from the accolades and the awards, genuinely helping people that battle with this stuff.
0: Yes.
3: And we know just how common it is. There's so many people that this is a daily struggle.
2: This is
0: a great chat.
2: Yeah, so Nicole's app is called Binge Free Bestie. But if you want to hear the chat, and you do, it's on the We Need to Talk podcast. Text podcast to 2699. We'll text you back the details just now. It's Jerry Rafferty, Baker Street. I love this song. This is Coast.

0: This is Coast, your feel-good breakfast with Tony, Jason, Sam. As you know, FIFA fever is on. We're going to catch up with our voice of football, Jason Pine, who's going to take us right inside to this afternoon's game shortly. But the money involved in FIFA is just mind-blowing. You think about the ads we're seeing on TV at the moment. Sir David Beckham in a McDonald's ad for FIFA.
1: Yeah.
2: Sir David Beckham in the McDonald's ad and his son's in the DoorDash ad.
0: Yeah. Don't even start me on Brooklyn. Poplin.
1: Yeah, and I mean, you only have to look at it like from a New Zealand market, you know, the money that's been generated in terms of jerseys and merchandise and everything like that, television rights, all of that stuff. That is just a tiny little market within this global enterprise that is FIFA.
2: I love it. I love that where the world is getting behind a sport and it's bringing us together.
0: Mm. Same. And it's across three different countries. It is the biggest sporting event in the world and they've made it bigger and better this year. So more teams than ever are always are right amongst it. For only our third time in our history, all rights are in this FIFA World Cup. So, let's talk money, shall we? Every team that qualifies gets a preparation payment. So as soon as you qualify, FIFA gives you, and I've worked this into New Zealand dollars, $4.3 million just to get ready.
2: For the prep.
1: Yeah, but I guess that's, you know, getting all the players in one place, you know? Is it Chris Wood? He's in the UK. We've got to fly him back to the training camps. You've got to pay for those training camps. You've got to feed the guys. You've got to get the guys to the World Cup.
0: Yep. Just maybe a lot of some friendlies you've got to organise some games.
2: When you think about it, though, like, all the other sports have to do the same thing for their World Cups.
1: They do.
0: Yeah. Now, if things don't quite go to plan for our All Whites, so we exit at the group stage, right? So we don't even advance. If you exit at the group stage, you get $17.2 million.
2: So worst case scenario, $17.2 mil.
0: Okay. Plus the $4.3 you already got.
1: Yeah. Okay. So I'm trying to be devil's advocate here. That's $17 million to gear you up for the next campaign to make sure that you have
2: Because you're getting more money for the next campaign if you qualify.
0: You get more money for the next campaign.
1: Yeah, but it's about maintaining facilities and keeping coaches employed. Look, I'm just saying.
0: Okay. All right. Now, let's say we reach the round of 32, right? So we get $18.9 million if you reach the 32.
2: So you only get an extra mil to make the top 32.
0: Yeah, otherwise you go home.

0: That's quite interesting. Yeah. It only goes up by a mil when we're talking about 17 and 18 mil.
1: Yeah. Or is it on top of?
0: Oh.
2: No, because you haven't exited the group stage.
0: Oh, yeah, no.
2: Okay, so you've got, right. So, but you're 4.3 plus the 18.9. So
0: I
2: call
0: never
2: it 19
0: thought I'd
2: million.
0: Say only a mil.
2: Right, yeah. Well, it was almost 2 million, actually. So then if you reach the round 16, you earn 25.8, call it 26 million New Zealand dollars.
1: Oof. On top of
2: the 4.3 you got before, right?
1: Yeah, now we're talking five-star hotels, luxury holidays.
0: I think they were already rocking the private jets at the 17 mil mark.
2: Now, let's say...
1: Is that how they're getting around?
0: That's yeah. what I saw the footage of it.
2: Yeah.
1: So they're not even taking...
0: FIFA must just have their own planes.
1: Oh, my God.
2: Yeah, they're chartering flights. They want to get the teams to the right places. Oh, yeah, they're not taking chances at airports. Then, if you reach the quarterfinals, so you've reached the round of 16 and you make the quarterfinals, that's $32.7 million just for a quarterfinalist.
0: I can't wait to hear what you get if you win.
2: Okay, third place, you get... just under 50 million New Zealand dollars. 50 million for coming third.
1: Wow.
2: Runners up.
1: But you've collected all that money along.
2: This is on
1: so
2: top of
1: you're already else. At 100 mil kind of thing.
2: Exactly. So runners up get 56.8, call it 57 million New Zealand dollars. And the world champs will take home $86 million.
0: Of that, how much do we think the players get? I've just asked ChatGPT this.
2: Oh, yeah, I know, actually.
1: I reckon every player is up $1 million.
0: Individual awards. Some players may also win tournament honours, such as the Golden Boot, Golden Ball, Best Player, Golden Boot, Top Scorer, Golden Glove, Best Goalkeeper. It hasn't given it to me in monetary terms. Monetary terms? Let's see if it will let us know. That's interesting, because if they're getting, what, 50 mil, then imagine what the individual player gets for being MVP.
1: We did hear that story the other day about the female cricket team, didn't they? They all walked away with 200 grand.
2: Yeah.
0: Typical bonuses for winning the World Cup range from US $250,000 to over $1 million per player.
2: So all up, if you go all the way, a team goes all the way and collects every available payment on the way, every stage you get another payment, they will work away with 168 million New Zealand dollars, which works out $4.6 million a day for a 36-day tournament. $4.6 million a day.
0: It's worth it, isn't it?
2: Yeah, they win.
0: It's worth it.
2: Oh, so I'm speaking of millions of dollars. It's the Rolling Stones on Coast.

0: Coast's Coast, your Feel Good Breakfast with Tony, Jason, Sam. Exciting day today because FIFA fever is on. For only the third time in our team's history, the All Whites have qualified for the FIFA World Cup. This is the first time it happened back in the early 80s.
1: Lee is up by the halfway line and New Zealand has won the match. Mission accomplished. New Zealand's finest footballing hour. And the referee takes the ball. Grant Turner is absolutely shot.
0: Our finest hour, most exciting moment in our football history.
2: They think we're way too excitable these days. Piney would never let that happen.
0: No, here's the voice of football. Jason Piney headed this afternoon's match, the All Whites against Iran. And I'm hearing whisper, Piney, that you're nervous.
3: I am nervous. I'm very nervous, actually. G'day, guys. 16 years since we last played at a World Cup, so that's a long time between matches. I just feel as though we need to get something out of today. If we don't get something out of the game today, then we're really up against it, against Egypt and Belgium. But I have a lot of faith in this team, and I'm very much looking forward to 1 o'clock this afternoon.
2: Do some of the other results encourage you? Because some of the better-ranked team have been struggling to score, I've noticed.
3: Yep, very good point, Tony. And this morning, Cape Verde, I think that's how you say it, Cape Verde, drawing with Spain.
2: Yeah.
3: You know, this is a team that's had its first World Cup against a former world champion. So, look, World Cups are funny in this way. You know, you look at the world rankings and you say, well, they should beat them or they should be too good for that side. It all goes out the window at a World Cup. Mm. The pressure, the occasion, just the, you know, one team can lift, another might have an off day. So, look, all of these things go into a melting pot and then a whistle blows and away we go.
4: Yeah, and I think the world is potentially underestimating Australasian football. You know, like Aussies got up, they've had a great win. And, you know, New Zealand effectively won the Australian competition. We've got some good players and some good ring-ins.
3: Absolutely. Yeah, the team's a good team. It's the best team we've ever had. And you know, they are playing in good leagues around the world, these guys. It's, you know, it would not be beyond the realms of possibility that they beat

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0: This is College to Feel Good Breakfast with Tony, Jason, Sam. Tomorrow morning, $300 on the line for the Chase just after 7:30. $500 cash on the line just before 8:30 when you vote for your favourite feel-good song. Lauren will tell you more about that in just a couple of minutes. And you know how like the New Zealand Rich List has been released and the Mowbray brothers, you know, from Zuru Toys.
1: Yeah.
0: $20 billion, still our richest people on the list. But there's a thing that's come out at the moment. It's the new symbol of wealth that costs nothing. And when you see a woman with this, you think, she's rich.
2: Oh, I love that it doesn't cost anything.
0: Mm.
2: I'm going to talk about tomorrow, low vibrational relationship. Tell you if you're in one.
0: Oh, I love
2: no.
0: that.
2: This could be confronting.
0: I love that sort of stuff.
3: That's airy-fairy stuff from Jay. So
0: I love it. Bring it on, Tony.
3: And how long is too long for an appointment? Because I've booked one in and I don't have time for it in my life, despite it being quite essential to my survival.
0: Oh, good. To survive? All right, so that's all the show tomorrow. Have a wonderful rest of your Tuesday. Keep listening. Lorna's going to tell you how to win cash because of your favourite song in just a few minutes from now on Coast.
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6: In this update, fuel prices are already dropping after the US-Iran deal, with Finance Minister Nicola Willis calling it great news despite tensions still running high. She says if the agreement holds, it'll be good for everyone.
7: If prices come down, people are going to feel better. They're going to have more money in their pocket because they're not spending it all on fuel. Businesses aren't going to have that pressure on prices. There's going to be less fear of inflation spiking, which it could have done.
6: Labor's brushing off claims of an $18 billion funding hole, saying there's nothing to back it up. Nicola Willis says the numbers don't stack up, but Chris Hipkins reckons she's jumping the gun.
8: We're going through a process ourselves of developing our own policy, working out what we think that's going to cost, and we will release that information, including how we've arrived at the assumptions that we've made on costs when we release our pay equity policy.
6: The Reserve Bank is looking to sublet part of its new Auckland office to cut back on costs. With all three floors costing $4.2 million a year to lease, it's looking for someone to share the bill.
9: The bank says it does not have plans to move and says it's seeking a sublease tenant for one of the three floors, but is yet to find one. A 10-year lease came into effect in August last year.
6: And California Governor Gavin Newsom says the Trump administration has directed federal agents to investigate him and his wife. Newsom believes Donald Trump is coming after him because he's thinking of running for president.
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6: In sport, the FIFA World Cup is already over for All Whites midfielder Matt Garbett. The Herald reports he's been diagnosed with a hamstring injury that'll keep him out of action for at least a month. It's a cruel blow for the midfielder, who'd been likely to start against Iran this afternoon. Meanwhile, a one-all draw for Egypt and Belgium in their opening World Cup match in Seattle on TVNZ.
11: On paper, this is the most difficult game in the group for the pair of them.
6: Saudi Arabia and Uruguay are next up. In that sport, I'm Bryn Rudkin.
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East Coast, home of your feel-good 80s with Lorna on your feel-good workday. You get some biscuits and you get some biscuits and you get some biscuits. I feel like Oprah this week because I have a workplace shout from Griffin's Biscuits, packed with your favourite treats. Toffee pops and mellow puffs and chalk thins, Shrewsbury's and ginger nuts for dunking as well. On Friday, we will be drawing a lucky winner. One in Coast Days and one in Coast Drive. So actually, two lucky winners. If you would like your workplace to be in that draw, then text BISCUITS and the name of your workplace to 2699. A former Mouseketeer from the movie Trolls next on Coast.

0: host, Feel Good 80s, with Laura on your Feel Good Workday. Justin Timberlake, who's been keeping a pretty low profile since that video of his drunk driving arrest went viral a little earlier this year. Published to mark what would have been the 100th birthday of Elizabeth II comes a brand new book from Justine Picardi called Fashioning the Crowd, a story of power, conflict and couture. From the birth of the House of Windsor in 1917, its leading women, Queen Mary, the Queen Mother, the Duchess of Windsor and Queen Elizabeth II, faced abdication and assassination, revolution and the rise of fascism, the threat of invasion and all-out war. This is part history but also part fashion biography, with over 100 glorious photos, and I've got a copy to give away right now. If you can tell me who is singing this royal song.
1: And we'll never be royals. It's a run in our blood.
0: Who is that famous Kiwi? Text her stage name and your name to 2699. Fashioning the Crown could be all yours.
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1: When my daughter told me to keep my brain active, she was surprised to hear I'd just been to a talk on oceans. 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I told her she needs to get out more. 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
3: 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Isn't this a bloody important meeting?
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0: Almost 11 here on Coast. Home of your feel good 80s with Lorna Riley on your feel good work day. Recognise this Kiwi singer?
1: And we'll never be royals. It's a run in our blood.
0: You recognise that voice, right, Kath?
2: That was Lord.
0: It was indeed. And that means you have won this fabulous book, Kath. It's called Fashioning the Crown, a story of power, conflict and couture.
2: Oh, wow. Thank you very much.
0: I will have another copy of that book to be won tomorrow on Coast Days. Meantime, more of your feel-good 80s coming after 11 from Bob Marley, Talking Heads, and a very uplifting song from Matthew Wilder on Coast.
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22: In this update, the US says Iran is unlikely to keep pushing to shut the Strait of Hormuz, with both sides expected to sign a deal this week to stop fighting. US Vice President J.D. Vance.
23: But one of the reasons why they made this agreement is because they recognize they're losing that leverage over the Strait of Hormuz. That's a card they can play. They played it once, but you can't play it every day indefinitely.
22: The fallout from football fans and officials being turned away at the US border is growing, with visa appeals piling up at the White House. FIFA says a Somali referee who was denied entry will still be paid. A 35-year-old woman has lost her arm after a terrifying shark attack in Sydney. Authorities are ramping up drone patrols at Coogee Beach and considering making them permanent, but New South Wales Premier Chris Minn says they're not looking at culling shark numbers.
24: The truth is that the grey white shark is protected. It's protected as a result of Australia's treaty obligations at a national level.
22: And

0: Warner Brothers Discovery is backing HBO Max to be a hit in New Zealand, just like it's been across the Tasman. Managing Director Michael Brooks says it's confident Kiwis will sign up for its lineup of HBO, Warner Brothers and DC favourites.
1: Before coming in, you know, we obviously assessed the market and the confidence there was based off the huge impact we saw in Australia. Massively successful launch, 60% up on our original forecasts.
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0: To sport, All Whites coach Darren Baisley is backing his players to rise to the World Cup occasion. Only skipper Chris Wood and defender Tommy Smith have played in a World Cup. They face Iran in their first pool game this afternoon.
3: I think as a professional footballer, it's something that you strive for. You do want to play in the big games. This is the biggest tournament in the world.
0: The game kicks off at 1 in LA. And there's no score between Uruguay and Saudi Arabia in today's latest game. Belgium and Egypt finished 1-1, while Cape Verde summoned everything to hold Spain to 0-0. In that sport, I'm Bryn Rudkin.
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It's also World Fudge Day, though, so... As my grandmother used to say, a little bit of what you fancy does you good. Simply Red coming up on Coast.

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Lorna on your Feel Good Workday, thanks to Viking Cruises. And if you've ever wanted to go to Vietnam, I always say to people, you have to go to Cambodia as well. It is just stunning. And you get both on Viking's 15-day magnificent Mekong cruise tour, an 8-day river voyage along the Mekong, combined with guided land tours, a flight from Vietnam to Cambodia, and hotel stays in Hanoi, Siem Reap, and Ho Chi Minh City. 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

0: It's your Feel Good 80s. It's Coast with Lorna Riley on your Feel Good Workday. Have you watched Rivals yet? They call it a bonk buster. This is a fantastic show that, weirdly enough, plays on Disney Plus. Written by the late Jilly Cooper and set in the 80s, as it is absolutely brilliant. My guilty pleasure. But it turns out that your guilty TV pleasure may not be so guilty after all. Experts say watching a bit of on-screen hanky-panky could actually be good for your health. Apparently those steamy scenes can trigger feel-good chemicals in the brain, helping with relaxation, stress relief, even boosting your mood. So just checking out one episode before somehow finishing a whole season is all good. You've actually been investing in your well-being. Researchers also say these shows can encourage conversation about relationships and intimacy, which is great news. It's not smut, it's preventative healthcare.
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0: It's almost midday here on Coast, your home of Feel Good 80s with Lorna on your Feel Good Workday. A couple of classic movies were released on this day. In 1960, Psycho, the psychological horror directed by Alfred Hitchcock, starring Janet Leigh and Anthony Perkins. Boy, that was incredible, wasn't it? You know what they used for blood in the shower scene because it was shot in black and white? Chocolate syrup. Delicious as well as terrifying. And on this day in 1980, 20 years later, musical comedy film The Blues Brothers was released. Still love that film today. In fact, I might watch it tonight. More feel-good 80s coming after midday from the Pet Shop Boys, Dee Dee Smash and the Beach Boys. Plus, we'll talk a little football ahead of the All Whites and their World Cup game this afternoon.
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14: In this update, Immigration Minister Erica Stanford says officials misled her as a scathing report finds mass failings.
15: Controversy surrounds an upgrade of border biometric systems, initially costed at $19 million. But an investigation found officials tried to keep price increases from Stanford and Cabinet as the project ballooned out to as much as $40 million.
14: The US says its new deal with Iran is more of a framework for now, with plenty of details still to be worked out. US Vice President J.D. Vance says the agreement will be signed in Switzerland later this week.
16: What the agreement does is fundamentally set up a structure whereby if the Iranians behave like a normal country, then we want to treat them like a normal country and welcome them into the world economy.
14: And fuel prices are dropping after the US-Iran peace deal, but Finance Minister Nicola Willis says it's too soon to call the crisis over.
17: The situation in the Middle East is still fragile, and we have had big breakthroughs in the past only to go backwards, so I'm not counting all my chickens yet.
14: And another streamer is throwing its hat into the Kiwi market, with HBO Max officially launching here today. Michael Brooks from Warner Brothers Discovery is confident Kiwis will make room for one more.
18: We think people will stack and we think people will switch over. I think naturally people that have been consuming our content on Neon will come across.
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14: In sport, Saturday's Super Rugby final between the Hurricanes and Chiefs at Wellington's Henry Stadium has sold out. Tickets were snapped up within 15 minutes of the match going on sale. And it's 1-1 between Saudi Arabia and Uruguay late in the second half of their World Cup Group H match in Miami. The All Whites face Iran this afternoon and their opening match kickoffs at 1 o'clock. And that's sport, I'm Bryn Rutkin.
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